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1: In sport, a Spanish masterclass has powered the nation through to a first FIFA World Cup final in 16 years. They've outclassed the 2018 champions France 2-0 in the semi-finals at Dallas with a goal in each half. Spain coach Luis de la Fuente says his team constantly surprises him, speaking via a translator.
2: We keep improving from one match to the next, from a competition to the next. So that's why I keep saying that there's always room for improvement.
1: The International Cricket Council is considering changes to the World Test Championship and Men's ODI World Cup. The BBC reports while there's been no progress increasing the WTC from 9 to 12 teams, sources have indicated there is a possibility to add semi-finals in order to stimulate interest. That's sport. I'm Malcolm Jordan.
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3: A fine afternoon with light winds, a high of 17 degrees and down to a moderately warm 7 overnight. Tomorrow, mostly cloudy skies with isolated showers developing in the afternoon. Westerlies for our Thursday and a high of 17 degrees. On the water today with the marine forecast, variable 5 knots with westerly 10 knots developing this evening. Sea slight.
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3: 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And Stevie Nicks first recorded Landslide back in 1975, but it found a whole new audience when the Dixie Chicks put their stunning country spin on it in 2002. So that was like nearly 30 years apart, and proof that a great song never gets old.

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1: So Fleetwood Mac's Dreams were the band's only number one hit in the States back in 1977. More than 20 years later, an Irish family band called The Corrs gave it a fresh Celtic pop makeover, and it became one of their biggest hits.

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We are looking at Fleetwood Mac covers today. 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
1: And today we are wrapping up Fleetwood Mac covers with a little bit of a twist. Now, Black Magic Woman is often thought of a Santana song, but it actually started life as a Fleetwood Mac track, written by Peter Green and released in 1968. Now, Santana put his own Latin rock spin on it in 1970, and that's the version most of us know, including me. I thought it was a Santana original. What a great song, made famous twice.

0: And that's a wrap on today's Midday Mixtape, Fleetwood Mac Covers Edition. Four great tracks, right? The originals kind of are hard to beat, but those artists certainly gave them a run for their money. Yeah, I suppose it's one of those situations, again, who did it better, the OG or the covers? I'll let you be the judge. Make sure you join me tomorrow, same time, same place, when the Midday Mixtape heads back to 1989 with four massive hits from one unforgettable year.
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Elton John on your Love and Local, Coromandel CFM, with Jude behind the mic. Good afternoon to you. Local news is not far away after the Rockmelons and Denny Hynes. Thanks, of course.

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1: School communities across the Mercury Bay are being encouraged to get behind and support their local area school to overcome student behavioural issues. While he is the local community board chairman, Richard Shelford Woodcock told CFM yesterday that in his private capacity, he wanted to open a pathway to help the school overcome unfortunate issues staff and board members were having to contend with. Richard has written two pieces in The Informer, one detailing an incident which left a student with significant injuries. He said several people had now approached him on the back of him writing the two articles, all being supportive of working with the school to resolve any issues. He has met with both staff and board representatives and would now continue to work with those who wish to be involved. Detailed design work on a pedestrian crossing and refugee island on State Highway 25 in Waihee will commence next month, with construction on the $126,000 ratepayer-funded project. The aim is to have it completed by March next year. The crossing will provide safe access to and from the Morgan Park Sports and Recreational Area, along with the local rugby club. With no government funding being allocated to the project, Hauraki ratepayers will pick up the bill. Nearly 4,000 vehicles daily use the road. Last week's massive electrical strike, which hit properties in Whangamata, causing significant damage, also caused damage across the main power grid and to streetlights. The lights in 8 residential streets in the middle of the town are now requiring repair over the next 2 weeks. The work does not require taking the supply down, but traffic movements may be impacted. Reopening the coastal access route linking Matarangi, Rings Beach and Kuatunu has the support of nearly 800 people who completed a recent survey on the matter. The track was closed in 2015 by a rockfall. Now 91% of those completing the survey want a suspension bridge reinstated. A similar number support community funding to pay for the work. Grace O'Malley's Irish Inn in Fitianga opens daily at noon. I'm John Freer for Coromandel CFM.
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3: This taken from Hauraki Landmarks by Tai Tūra. Kirapehi, meaning compacted clay, was a pā site originally belonging to Ngāti Hako, situated on the east bank of the Piako River. It was a part of a chain of swamp settlements extending into the interior towards Te Aroha. Although the tribes of Marutuahu became the overlords in later years, Kirapehi still remains Ngāti Hako territory. An admixture of all these tribes is evidenced today by the rebuilt marae, Te Iti o Hauraki, which means the humbleness of Hauraki. The ancient pā site was closer to the river and raised slightly above the surrounding low ground by the building up and pressing down of clay transported to the site. Modern river protection works have, unfortunately, obliterated the former pā.
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1: And looking for a fun way to shake off the winter blues? 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

0: Emotions. Coromandel CFM with Jude keeping you company. Good afternoon to you. Hope the sun is shining where you are. I was very heavy fog this morning where I live in Whitianga. I went for a very early morning walk, and I'm talking 5:30 in the morning with the dog, a bit of a sniff and pee around the block. And yeah, that fog was heavy, quite eerie as well. You're expecting someone to come lurking at you out of the fog. So yeah, hopefully tomorrow morning, not so much fog around. I've got some great Kiwi music headed your way after the break from Greg Johnson.
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3: In this update, the Climate Minister's proposed changes so the government won't need to consult on setting an emissions budget and will no longer require the Climate Commission to advise on reducing emissions. Workers' First Union says the government should have saved Kaitaia's Northland Mill, which will shut in August. About 60 jobs will be lost. The Real Estate Institute House Price Index fell 0.8% in the past year, but Canterbury's bucked the trend to rise 4.1%. Wellington's down 4.5%, Auckland's fallen 3%. Research suggests rising bloodstream contamination with microplastics could be linked to heart attacks. Delays are possible after a crash between a bus and another vehicle near Queenstown on the Crown Range Road. One person is seriously injured. A Porirua 16-year-old put into a life-saving coma in Bali after catching bacterial meningitis from undercooked meat is back home.
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3: In sport, France have been denied a third straight Football World Cup final appearance, down 2-0 by Spain in the semi-finals. French manager Didier Deschamps concedes his side performed well below the level they'd been operating at earlier in the tournament.
8: We should have been more dangerous on the pitch and make the game more difficult for the Spanish team. We should have been 100% at our technical level.
3: Spain will meet Argentina or England in the final. Auckland FC will begin their A-League men's football title defence at home on October 17, with a repeat of last season's tense elimination final against Melbourne City. That is sport. I'm Raylene Ramsey.
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11: A fine afternoon across the region with light winds and a high of 17 degrees. Tomorrow, well, it's a bit cloudy tomorrow, to tell you the truth, with a few showers developing in the afternoon. Westerlies and looking at 17 degrees for our Thursday. On the water today with the marine forecast, variable 5 knots, westerly 10 knots developing this evening, sea slight.
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Jude, keeping you company. Good afternoon to you. I've got the best music variety to get you through your Wednesday lunchtime if you were having lunch. Got some great sounds coming your way. Also, right now, a band. Now, I had to laugh when I read this. Now, the band is Jet, right? And the front man called Nick Kester. He wrote a lot of their music. He could never find anywhere in his family home that was quiet enough to sit without a noise and, write his music. So he found the toilet. He would sit in the toilet as a teenager and write music. I can relate to that, coming from a busy household. Take

0: 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Now, I've got a question to ask you. What would you do with $500 worth of premium organic meat? 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But do not wait. Winner drawn on Friday with Fabian on the Big Breakfast Show. So get your name in before it's too late. 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

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Now, I like a good news story. I get a bit sick of the old national and international news because it's, you know, gloom and doom. So here's a story that every Kiwi can relate to. A 15-year-old student from India has created an AI-powered app to help report potholes and track when they are fixed, you know, keeping the council and NZTA accountable. So imagine that instead of swerving around the craters and swearing and cursing while you're driving, you could just snap a photo and let the app tell NZTA or the council what is going on. It would mean fewer wheel alignments, fewer cracked windscreens, and maybe far fewer road cones. Who knows? Anyway, that's an app I would be happy to download. Keeping a Kiwi right now on CFM.

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1: 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So get yourself along to 1 Francis Street in Pyro. 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Gives you plenty of time to have a bit of a rummage around. There's going to be a huge range of mostly new items up for grabs. There's going to be clothing, handbags, leather jackets, kitchenware, craft supplies, plants, you know, etc. A bit of a reminder, take a pocket full of cash if you can, because payment is by cash or bank transfer only.

0: CFM, supporting great New Zealand music. That was Abby Christo with Boy Bye. You are with Jude. Now, Flowers on Pollen and CFM, we are big on gratitude. 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Each month we'll be gifting a Flowers on Pollen bouquet to someone in our community who could use a little bit of a thank you, a little bit of kindness, or a little bit of a flowery hug, if you like. 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Now, this will be drawn on the last day of the month. So thank you to Flowers on Pollen. 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

0: FM with Jude. Time for me to head for home. I'll be leaving you with Rob. He's behind the mic. Through to Knock Off and Beyond on your Wednesday. Halfway through the working week. Yeah, that's something to celebrate, isn't it?
1: Come on. Yeah.

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3: In this update, a pre-election climate law change planned by the government removes requirements for it to consult on emissions budgets or get Climate Commission advice on emissions reduction. It will also legally oblige councils to plan for climate change impacts decades into the future. Concerns both Kaitaia's Juukan Mills could go dark. Northland Mills' veneer operations will halt next month, costing about 60 jobs, and the still profitable Tri-Board Mill is on the market. The New Zealand Veterinary Journal has published a review on research into diet changes, vaccines, gut bugs and breeding to cut methane emissions from grazing animals. It says low-emission animals could be bred soon. State Highway 1 has reopened south of Kaikoura with temporary speed limits and traffic management at a severely damaged section near the Conway River. That's news.
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3: In sport, Europe's football champions have ruled over the FIFA World Cup champions. Spain has beaten France 2-0 in the first semi-final of the tournament, denying French manager Didier Deschamps a third successive final as his 14-year-old reign draws to a heartbreaking close. Spain face either England or Argentina in Monday's final. France will play off for third. And FIFA's announced the artist performing at the Football World Cup closing ceremony, taking place 90 minutes before the final in New Jersey. Singers include Robbie Williams and Pussycat Dolls vocalist Nicole Scherzinger, with Oscar winner Jennifer Hudson delivering the US national anthem. Also appearing Hollywood icon Tom Cruise. And that is sport. I'm Raylene Ramsey.
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8: 2:04 on CFM. Good afternoon. Fine weather today. Mostly cloudy tomorrow, but fine breaks developing in the afternoon. And a little chance of a shower in the west tomorrow. Currently sitting around 14, 15 degrees. Out on the water, variable 5-knot winds. Sea smooth. A little bit of cloud and some westerlies developing in the Coromandel Recreational Area this evening.
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Van Morrison on CFM. I don't know if you've seen the new Riverdance, not the original one, the new Riverdance. There's a guy on there that plays saxophone. Always makes me think of Van Morrison. Doesn't look a thing like him, but it makes me think of Van Morrison, who is a saxophone player, just in case you didn't know. Susan Vega coming up this hour. Kid Rock and Jenny Morris going to talk to Andy Bolton from Pauanui about the Tairua River Trail and the bridge that's going over the Tairua River. That's coming up. And right now, this is Belinda Carlisle on CFM. In Too Deep.

0: 95.1, 94.0 CFM and Rob Ruha with Kahau, which if you don't know, Kahau is kind of like the group and Rob is the tutor, if you will. Great song down State Highway 35. 20 past 2, a little bit closer to home, not on State Highway 35, but closer to 25 and closer in fact to State Highway 2, is Black Pond Farm. And we've joined with Black Pond Farm to give you some free food, which is kind of nice, isn't it? A $500 premium meat pack from Black Pond Farm of organic restaurant-ready meat. Could be yours. Spare ribs, beef, breakfast and keto sausages, salami, schnitzel, rump steak, all that sort of stuff. You can find out, in fact, you can have a look at it on our Facebook page and then click the link to enter. You have until midnight tomorrow. Fabian is going to draw the winner on Friday morning on the Big Breakfast here on CFM. So you have until midnight tomorrow night to enter that competition for $500 worth of restaurant quality organic meat from Black Pond Farm. So get onto it as soon as you can on our Facebook page.
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0: It's 23 past two on CFM. So we're doing 2 weeks worth of Pauanui Focus, the interviews that I did last Saturday. Beautiful day in Pauanui. Thank you to everybody that that slotted me in. And one of those was Andy Bolton, who is involved in the Tairua River Trail, which was the Tairua Pauanui da-da-da. It's now called the Tairua River Trail. And they're the people that are trying to get you to walk all the way from Pauanui to Tairua over their bridge. Have a listen. We've got people listening all over the Hauraki, up around the top of the Coromandel. You obviously know the Tairua Pauanui Trail like the back of your hand, but there's tons of people that don't.
10: Well, actually, just to correct you, we now call it the Tairua River Trail. We changed the name, actually, to sort of try and bring in the Tairua community more, although we've completed 6.5 kilometres of trail on the Pauanui side. We felt that as the trail was going upstream the Tairua River and down the other side, it was appropriate to call it the Tairua River Trail.
0: How many kilometres have you got so far?
10: We've done 6.5 kilometres on the southeastern side to approximately, or to the where the newly proposed suspension bridge will be located, and we've completed 1.5 kilometres on the northwestern side, on the northern side of the Tairua River.
0: How many to go?
10: It's about 7 kilometres on each side, so we've probably got about 5.5 kilometres on the northern side to get the trail back to the Tairua Primary School, which is the end point, where it can link in with some existing footpaths and trails.
0: Yes, yeah. Who chose the site for the bridge? In my thinking, I mean, obviously I don't know the area at all, but I'm going, wouldn't you want to be a little bit closer to the coast or closer to the towns? Because you're a fair bit up the river.
10: Well, the original thinking was actually to take the trail all the way up to the state highway at Prescott's Garage and go under the state highway there and use the old Hikawai bridge that was up there. But for various reasons, we couldn't progress up further from where we've got. So that is the position that we selected for the bridge. And it is 120 metres wide, the river there, so it's a substantial
0: it's a fair
10: bridge.
0: Distance.
10: Yes,
0: yeah, it is. And we're talking about a trail that you want people to walk and cycle as opposed to simply getting from Pauanui to Tairua.
10: To a certain extent that will happen, but really it's a community asset for people to exercise, either walking, jogging, running, cycling, and it will connect the two townships, and I think
0: it's got great
10: economic benefits and other benefits, and if we could get the ferry running on a more sort of regular basis, then you actually got quite a nice little loop set up there. Otherwise, you'd probably have to ride the trail and back.
0: Speaking of ferries, I'm assuming there's enough height under the bridge for a decent boat to go through?
10: Yeah. Oh, yes. I mean, there's not going to be any ferries up there, but people do use jet skis, kayaks, small craft to go up there.
0: Wouldn't get too many yachts going up?
10: Oh, no, because the river is very silted up. Anything with a keel on just simply can't get up the river, and that's another issue. But just to let people understand that we're planning on at least 4 to 5 metres of clearance under the bridge in the centre of the span above mean high water springs. Now, the reason we have done this is that we don't want any logs that may come down the river in a big flood.
0: We just saw that in Nelson, didn't we?
10: We've had two floods this year already in 2026, so clearly we don't want a large tree to damage the bridge. So that's why we're allowing a really good air gap under the centre span.
0: The question I'm sure a lot of people are asking is, who's paying for it?
10: That's a very good question.
0: How are you? Because I'm pretty sure central government aren't going, let's do this.
10: Local government providers a good sum each year, but the rest of the trail has been created on the very generous donations that we've received from the public. We're currently in a fundraising situation for the bridge. We need to raise, I've estimated in the order of $1 million to complete the bridge.
0: In my mind, I'm thinking if it was a government project, that would be more like $7 million. So
10: I think you're right, because we are intending to do quite a lot of the work with volunteers. Yeah. We'll only use specialist services we have to pay for where absolutely necessary. So that's the plan. We've launched a campaign to fund this bridge. We're selling off planks for $2,000 per plank. We've already sold in excess of 60, and we have one cornerstone sponsor who is going to donate $200,000.
0: Wow.
10: An extremely generous offer. We're hoping to secure some more what we'd call cornerstone sponsors, and we're currently submitting an application to lotteries, but we just rely most heavily on the generous donations of the public.
0: Andy Bolton from the Tairua River Trail. And of course, you can get that full interview. That's only a snippet of it. You can get the full interview on the CFM app or on our Spotify podcast. We'll be talking Pauanui for the next 2 weeks at around about 20 past two in the afternoon. Right now, it's just about 2:30. This is Suzanne Vega and Luca.

0: great way to give a nod to one of your favourite songs, Kid Rock, on CFM all summer long. It's the middle of winter, but it feels a bit like summer apart from the temperature at the moment. 25 to 3 CFM afternoons with Rob. Thanks to Smitty Sports Bar and Grill. The new Winter Wednesday special is Tinnies and Churros. So check it out at Smitty's. Your churros are $6 and the chicken wings still, the Wednesday wings are still only $2.
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0: Now, if you're a member of Thames Coast Kiwi Care, you probably know that the AGM is coming up on Saturday at 2 at the Tapu War Memorial Hall. But if you are not a member of Thames Coast Kiwi Care and you are interested in caring for Kiwi on the Thames Coast, it might be an idea for you to come along and have a look as well. 2 o'clock at the Tapu War Memorial Hall on Thames Coast Road in Tapu. Nice and easy to find. So if you'd like to head along, they will be looking for nominations for committee members. So if you don't want to do anything, stick your hands in your pockets. But head along and find out all about the Thames Coast Kiwi Care this Saturday, 2 o'clock at the Tapu War Memorial Hall.
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0: Oh, that didn't work too well, did it? Stop that. Stop. Thank you. All right, let's go back to this. That's much better. Jenny Morris on CFM.

0: way back in 1976, 50 years ago, with ABBA and the Dancing Queen. Keeping right up to date, though, ABBA, although the members of the band are all doing their own individual things, there is the ABBA Voyage Residency in London that doesn't involve any of the members of ABBA. It does involve four avatars, not avatar. Well, they are avatars. Four digital avatars of the members designed to look exactly as they did back in the 70s. And those digital versions are backed by a live 10-piece band. It is quite I just had a quick sneak look at a little video of it, but it's at the ABBA Arena at the Queen Elizabeth Olympic Park in East London, and it just runs to packed houses because everybody just still loves ABBA. And why not? Because it takes us back to our younger days, doesn't it? Speaking of which,
1: 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With Men at Work, Cool in the Gang, Get Down on It, and New Zealand's Split Ends. The New Zealand Retro Weekly Top 40 Countdown, this time around July 1982. 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

Gabriella Kilmey on CFM. Nothing sweet about me. Well, according to her, 8 to 3 news and sport along at 3 o'clock. The best music variety continues after that with Talking Heads, Wilson Phillips, Phil Collins makes an appearance. And also going to be talking to Holly Ware from the Waihi Drama Society. Their new production, Clue, is starting, he says, next Thursday, I think. So we're going to have a chat to Holly about that right about 20 past 3. Right now, let's head towards 3 o'clock news and sport with Paul Carrick on CFM.

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3: In this update, a European study of 60 people has found those who'd suffered heart attacks were more likely to have nano and microplastics in their blood. A former Open Country dairy executive has pleaded guilty to receiving secret payments topping $276,000 from an Indonesian company. Simon Stewart will be sentenced in October. Major Electricity Users Group Chair John Harbord has quit to take up a three-year term chairing the Electricity Authority. Donald Trump's renewing his threats against Iran, trying to push its leadership back to the bargaining table. The US has renewed blockades on Iranian ports and launched a fourth day of strikes with some retaliatory attacks by Iran. Sika deer have been named in North Island herd of special interest 2 days after Fiordland's Wapiti got the same designation for the South Island. That's news.
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3: In sport, Ireland backs coach Andrew Goodman admires the attacking spirit Dave Rennie's All Blacks are showing. The former Tasman Maku head coach is impressed with their positive mindset. Goodman feels Ireland needs to find a way to rein the ABs in at Eden Park on Saturday.
8: The speed of ball they've been getting in the first couple of games has allowed the game to flow, and for guys like Cam Royga to have a positive influence on the game for their back three players that are all great athletes and good ball players as well.
3: FIFA looked to have scored another own goal at the World Cup, causing outrage with a halftime show that will break their own rules. Halftime must not exceed 15 minutes. But with the likes of Justin Bieber, Madonna, Shakira and Coldplay performing, broadcasters are preparing halftime to go as long as 30 minutes.
9: Which we can't have. Thank you. That was sport. It's 3:03. Just before the weather, the Pepe Bridge tomorrow, due to some unforeseen bits and pieces and all that sort of stuff, the Pepe Bridge will be closed for 10-minute closures from 10 o'clock in the morning. So what's going to happen is the bridge will close for 10 minutes. They need to get a guardrail in place on the northern end to protect the services recently moved onto the temporary bridge. So there'll be three or four stops. There'll be 10 minutes each. At the end of the 10 minutes, the road will reopen to clear the queues, and then it will close again for another 10 minutes. Does that make sense? So that's from 10 o'clock. It'll close for 10 minutes. At the end of that 10 minutes, it will open to clear the queues, and then it will close for another 10 minutes just to continue the work. And that should, again, 3 to 4 stops.
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9: We have fine weather on the way for us, which is good news. Still sitting around 14 to 16 degrees, a little bit warmer on the east coast of the peninsula. Out on the water, variable 5-knot winds, sea smooth, cloudy periods, easterly swell of 0.5 metre in the Coromandel. That's dying out, and we are expecting... where was I? Westerlies at 10 knots. Read it correctly, Rob. Westerlies at 10 knots in the Coromandel Recreational Area developing this evening.
11: 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Hey!

12 past 3 on CFM with Wilson Phillips. We've got Herbs, Ricky Martin and Coldplay coming up this hour. Also going to talk to Holly Ware from the Waihi Drama Society about their new production Clue that starts next week. And if you have entered our competition with Black Pond Farm on our Facebook page, if you've entered on the Facebook page, you need to listen carefully. I've got something for you in about 5 minutes.

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0: Phil Collins on CFM Afternoons, thanks to Smitty Sports Bar and Grill in the middle of Smitty Anger. Speaking of Smitty Anger, it's a week until the entries open for the world's largest billfish tournament, the Kubota Billfish Classic. So 1 week to go for your entry. Speaking of entering things, if you have entered our competition with Black Pond Farm for the $500 worth of meat and you've entered on our Facebook page, then you haven't entered, I'm afraid. Well, I've just noticed there are people that are commenting on it. They're giving the right answer, but you need to follow the link. So if you are one of those people that has answered and think you've entered by putting it down on our Facebook page, then you are not in the draw for that $500 worth of organic beef from Black Pond Farm. So you need to go back to our Facebook page, follow the link, and enter it. Fabian's going to be drawing the winner on Friday morning on the Big Breakfast, and the entries finish at midnight tomorrow night. So head back there. If you haven't entered now, you need to head to our Facebook page and do it anyway. But if you think you've entered on the Facebook page and you haven't followed the links, go back and do it again. I'd love you to take that beef away from Black Pond Farm. If you want to find out why Black Pond are so special, and they are, just next time you've got a few minutes, check out blackpond.farm online. We are going to take a little bit of a break and then going to head to Waihi, the Waihi Drama Society, with a new play coming up very shortly. Talking to director Holly Weir next.
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0: I spoke a couple of weeks ago to Shem, who designs board games, and in amongst that we talked about Monopoly and we talked about Cluedo, because everybody knows Cluedo, but do you know the stage show Cluedo, which isn't actually called Cluedo, it's called Clue, and it's happening at the Waihee Drama Society. Next Thursday, Holly's on the phone. Hi, Holly.
11: Hi.
0: Tell me about Clue. Was it Reverend Green in the kitchen with the salt and pepper shaker?
11: Almost. I mean, I'm not going to give anything away, but that's very in keeping with the theme of the show. Miss Scarlet in the library with the candlestick, that kind of thing.
0: How on earth do you turn Cluedo into a stage show?
11: I have no idea. There was a team that got together. They wrote a play, and it is just a wonderful, farcical, silly, hilarious, sneaky piece of fun when it's put on the stage.
0: Was this made into a film?
11: Yes, back in the 80s, it was released as quite a hilarious film, but don't go and see it because I don't want the film to give anything about the play away.
0: That would ruin it. How is the Waihee Theatre? Is it the Waihee Theatre Society?
11: Waihee Drama Society.
0: You guys have been going for quite some time. How are things?
11: Things are great. Our range and scope of audience just keeps growing and growing, probably because of the variety of things that we keep showing in here.
0: You think?
11: Yes. Yeah. 1 minute we're doing a kid's play, the next minute we're hosting an international performer, and then in amongst that we've got our own shows, such as Clue, treading the board. So it's a really good time here.
0: Now, I know that you're selling tickets hot and fast. Are there still tickets available? You're running from next Thursday through to, what is it, the 1st of August?
11: Yes. I would say if anybody was interested in coming to the matinee, we've only got about 5 tickets left for that. The Saturday and Fridays are really hot as well, so if it was a weekend show you want to get to, you'd probably need to book before the end of this week.
0: Right. Are you involved in the show? Are you like, acting?
11: I'm directing this one.
0: Because, you know, some directors direct from the stage sort of thing, you know?
11: I try not to, but my actors would tell you otherwise. I'm running around all over the place, but I'm also in this very fortunate position of having an incredible cast.
0: Yep.
11: Some very familiar faces, some very new faces that I'd be doing anything to hang on to. And every single member of this cast has a moment where they steal the show. They are funny and sincere and wonderful, and you will have a good time.
0: I was just watching a video last night, and I can't remember who the director was, but he was talking about various different actors. And he says, Brad Pitt is like, okay, Brad, so you come in the door, you walk over to the table, you say something to the lady, and then you walk off. And Brad Pitt's, yep, fine. He says, Nick Nolte is, you come in the door, you walk over to the lady, you say something and you walk off, and Nick Nolte's like, okay, why am I walking through the door? Do you find that with some of your, now should I have my hand in my pocket, or, you know, do you find that with your actors?
11: Sometimes, and that's really normal, especially during their character development, but once they've got their own character sorted, they do things innately on the stage without even realizing they're doing it.
0: And
11: as a director, I yell out, oh, make sure you do that again. And they look at me and go, oh, do what?
0: Yeah, what
11: because
0: did I do?
11: They're so wrapped up in their character that they're just being the parts. And I'm very fortunate with this cast. They're terrific.
0: As you think about it, if you're like nodding off to sleep at some point, what's the funniest line in the show?
11: I don't want to give away too much, but there's one line. It says, not me. And you'll know it. As soon as you hear it, you'll think you'll laugh.
0: That's the
11: line.
0: Laugh.
11: You'll probably miss the next line because you'll laugh.
0: All right, so at the theatre, which is a lovely venue. I like that little theatre. It really, really is nice. And it starts next Thursday. Get your tickets from waiheedramasociety.co.nz.
11: Yes, that will get you to a link. And you can also find the link on our social media.
0: Excellent. Hey, Holly, all the best for the show. Break a leg and all that sort of stuff.
11: Thank you so much.
0: Holly Weir, director of Clue at the theatre in Waihee, starts next Thursday.

she's into like superstitions, you know, black cats, voodoo dolls. Oh, I feel a premonition that girl's gonna make me fall. 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

0: Skin's the colour of mocha. I like that. 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
0: All right, there is one more Matariki event. It's happening at the Mercury Bay Museum tomorrow from 5:30 through till 7. It's Finding Matariki. So join them to help find Matariki in the museum. Yes, not in the sky, but in the museum. Runs from 5:30 through till 7 p.m. $8 per person. Bring a torch.

0: Omega Levine on CFM. 4:15. Speaking of Kiwi music, now I'm just I'm sneaking. All right, Jason doesn't even know I'm doing this because Jason interviews quite a few New Zealand artists for the Sweet Ass Kiwi Show on Thursday nights between 7 and 9. Plays the best in Kiwi music, but also has these great interviews, and he uploads them to our podcast and sits them all ready to go. Which means, Jason, if you, I can access that. So I can tell you that he's going to be talking to Dave Rhodes again tomorrow night. Also talking to Mountain Boy, catching up with Aaron from Mountain Boy, who got a new album coming out. See, Jason does his homework. And also talking to Anastasia and Trex from ART. So that. And that's the very least of it, really, on the Sweet Ass Kiwi Show. It's two hours of the best Kiwi music. You know that every Thursday night from 7 through until 9. It's currently just on 10 to 4, news and sport at 4 o'clock. After that is Rob's. I haven't heard that for ages from an English singer who really, really should have done better, I think, commercially. He did really well in England, didn't do that well over here, but it's a great song coming up after 4.
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5: 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We're looking at three options: a Greater Waikato option, a North Bay of Plenty option, and an East Waikato option. 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
1: In this update, the Greens say a government promise to make councils plan ahead for climate change isn't enough. It says we can't keep putting off decisions on sharing costs and adapting. Met Service has issued a severe thunderstorm warning until 4:15 for Greymouth and Westland, with large hail, possible tornadoes and lightning expected. Tauranga's Carporium has been fined and had to buy back a car with a tampered odometer, which read 30,000 kilometres less than when the trader first bought it. Health New Zealand's reviewing the death of a 7-year-old girl in Queenstown's Lakes District Hospital last week, who had returned soon after being discharged. Her family's fundraising for her funeral and to take her body back to Chile. In New Zealand's revealed details of its business premier cabins available from next May, which will have lie-flat beds, doors and dividers. That's news.
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1: In sport, Ireland backs coach Andrew Goodman will feel guilty if Anton Secna proves the difference between his side and the All Blacks on Saturday night. Goodman was running the Nelson College Rugby Academy when he first heard a 15-year-old from Frankfurt, Germany, was eager to join the school. Goodman says Segner's efforts were hard to ignore soon after his arrival in 2017.
7: You could see it from a pretty early stage that he had something about him in terms of his work ethic, the way he just wanted to get better and learn and attacked it from the start. And no, it's no coincidence that he's gone on to do what he has done.
1: Women's rugby league players are calling for more fixtures and better pay packets as the NRL considers how to spend the billions of dollars broadcasters are pumping into the game. That is sport.
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8: It's 4:03 on CFM. The long-range forecast, rain forecast, has a little bit of messy weather overnight Thursday, not an awful lot, very early Friday morning, and then it's pretty much dry for the next 2 days again. So a great weekend heading our way, which is always pleasant, isn't it? Always like it when you get a good weekend. So at the moment, we've got fine weather, maybe some chance of a shower on the west tomorrow afternoon. Currently sitting between 13 and 15 degrees. Out on the water, variable 5-knot winds with 10-knot westerlies developing in the Coromandel Recreational Area this evening. But apart from that, it's a very, very pleasant day out there.
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8: Coming up is the job spot, and Rob's I haven't heard that in ages. And today, a song where the crowd, the live crowd, were actually singing for the wrong superstar. That's a weird one.

0: Magic on CFM, as opposed to the other way around. And Rude, that weird solo towards the end of that is simply an electric guitar with a really strange heavy delay effect on it. Sounds pretty good, though. 11 past four.
1: Rob's I Haven't Heard That in Ages on CFM.
0: Well, it's a song that created a bit of an identity crisis for the guy that wrote it and made it a hit. In fact, it was his first number one hit in England, David Essex. And Gonna Make You a Star, which I haven't heard in ages, but it was from the movie Stardust, and Essex starred in that as the singer Jim McLean. And so when the live teenage audience of David Essex fans were all brought in to cheer while he's singing it for the movie, the director's got a yell out, "You scream for Jim, not for David!" He reckoned it caused a little bit of an identity crisis because David Essex enjoyed the spotlight whilst Jim McLean in the movie kind of didn't. But here's David Essex, Gonna Make You a Star. Haven't heard this in ages.

0: best in Kiwi music on CFM. Jin Wigmore, it's 18 past four. And before that, David Essex, Gonna Make You a Star. Haven't heard that song in ages. We played that. I double-checked on it. We played it back in 2024. Haven't played it on CFM since then. That is a long time. And another one of those great old songs, or new songs, coming up tomorrow. Coming up shorter, though, sooner than that, is the job spot. And that is next. And if you know which way a paintbrush goes, stay listening.
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0: Three positions on our job spot this afternoon. The Dunes in Matarangi are looking for a manager, food and a beverage, not your typical hospitality role. Thames Coromandel District Council are looking for somebody in the customer services department in Coromandel Town. So that's a full-time role based in Coromandel office, Coromandel Town office. You will need a driver's license for that position, and it's a great job. Smiling at people, I love it. And Shoreline Painters in Fittianga, again, far too much work, so they just need more people. They're on the hunt for experienced painters at this point. If you know which way that paintbrush goes and you call yourself experienced, then get a hold of them or check it out. The details all on our job spot on the CFM app or on our website at cfm.co.nz. All right, DJ, here's your song. It's the Eagles. Thanks for requesting it.

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1: School communities across the Mercury Bay are being encouraged to get behind and support their local area school to overcome student behavioural issues. While he is the local community board chairman, Richard Shelford Woodcock told CFM yesterday that in his private capacity, he wanted to open a pathway to help the school overcome unfortunate issues staff and board members were having to contend with. Richard has written two pieces in The Informer, one detailing an incident which left a student with significant injuries. He said several people had now approached him on the back of him writing the two articles, all being supportive of working with the school to resolve any issues. He has met with both staff and board representatives and would now continue to work with those who wish to be involved. Detailed design work on a pedestrian crossing and refugee island on State Highway 25 in Waihee will commence next month, with construction on the $126,000 ratepayer-funded project. The aim is to have it completed by March next year. The crossing will provide safe access to and from the Morgan Park Sports and Recreational Area, along with the local rugby club. With no government funding being allocated to the project, Hauraki ratepayers will pick up the bill. Nearly 4,000 vehicles daily use the road. Last week's massive electrical strike, which hit properties in Whangamata, causing significant damage, also caused damage across the main power grid and to streetlights. The lights in 8 residential streets in the middle of the town are now requiring repair over the next 2 weeks. The work does not require taking the supply down, but traffic movements may be impacted. Reopening the coastal access route linking Matarangi, Rings Beach and Kuatunu has the support of nearly 800 people who completed a recent survey on the matter. The track was closed in 2015 by a rockfall. Now 91% of those completing the survey want a suspension bridge reinstated. A similar number support community funding to pay for the work. Grace O'Malley's Irish Inn in Fitianga opens daily at noon. I'm John Freer for Coromandel CFM.
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0: It's Nickelback on Coromandel's CFM Afternoons, thanks to Smitty's Sports Bar and Grill. It's a Wednesday today, and Wednesdays means tinnies and churros. It's the Winter Wednesday special, or the Wednesday Winter special. And a reminder, those chicken wings with those four great flavours, you still get the chicken wings for only $2 each.
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0: All right, we'll mention this another couple of times this afternoon. The Pepe Bridge is going to be closed tomorrow from 10 o'clock. Now, due to some unforeseen circumstances, like a guardrail put in place at the northern end of the project. So what's going to happen is at 10 o'clock, the Pepe Bridge will close in both directions for 10 minutes. At the end of the 10 minutes, it will reopen to clear the queues. Then it will close for another 10 minutes. It'll reopen to clear the queues, close for another. So at least three, if not four, of those closures are going to happen from 10 o'clock. So if you need to reprogram your driving, then think about that. Couple of number songs for us now, starting off with 7, followed by a 2.

0: Spin Doctors on CFM and Two Princes. Before that, Seven Wonders. Two and seven makes nine. Yeah, I know I'm tired. It's all right. It's just on 12 to 5. How about one? One person is going to get themselves a beautiful bouquet of flowers from Flowers on Pollen with our pick of the bunch. We would just want to show some gratitude, teamed up with Flowers on Pollen in Pollen Street Thames to do that. And you just need to head along to our Facebook page, click on the post. Don't enter on the post. Click on the link on the post, or click on the picture of the flowers and nominate somebody to win that, and that'll be drawn. In fact, it'll be Sam drawing that at the end of this month, because I will be in Invercargill on the last day of the month, but it will be drawn right about 10 past 5 on Friday the 31st of July. So head along to our Facebook page and follow that link. It is 10 to 5. Fabian this morning had a chat to Dallas McGill about wearable art. She's entered that. What is that all about? We'll find out next.
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0: 4:52 on CFM. Dallas McGill is a Fitzyunga-based textile business owner, and she is also the creator of one of the finalist garments for this year's World of Wearable Arts show, subtitled Glow, which is on in mid-September, runs from September through the early October. Fabian had a chat with Dallas this morning to find out a little bit more about her and her creation.
10: My husband Gavin and I, we moved here in 2016. And we chose Whitianga because my husband is a private pilot, so we wanted to be able to live near the beach, but somewhere where we could build a hangar home. So we lived down at the airport in Whitianga.
11: And your journey to becoming an artist and in the fashion world, how has that begun?
10: Previously, in my previous life, I've worked as a chef and I've worked as a sign language interpreter and teacher aides and a whole lot of other things. But I've always had on the side a hobby of quilting, or I knit or I embroider in my downtime. So in 2022, my friend Kirsten and I headed to the World of Wearable Art for the first time to actually see the show. And when we left, we went and had a cup of tea, and I said, I know exactly what I need to make to enter. And 4 years later, I've finally managed to get it done and entered.
11: Are you able to tell me a bit about what you've designed?
0: Oh, you didn't think I'd play that part, would you? No, if you want to find out a little bit about what she designed, you're going to have to open up the CFM app and check out our podcast. The full interview is on there between with Fabian and Dallas. Fabian, of course, back tomorrow with the big breakfast. I'm not sure if tomorrow is the legally speaking day. I actually haven't got that down on my list for tomorrow. It may be, but it's a great segment for the Thursday shows, once a fortnight on the Thursday with Fabian. Legally speaking, just getting the information that you need regarding legal situations that you might find yourself in. All right, we've got news coming up very shortly. Let's head there with Simple Minds, off to the waterfront.

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3: In this update, New Zealand has a single confirmed case of H5N1 bird flu on a bird found at Wellington's Petone Beach. The ocean-going brown skua has returned a positive result today. Political reporter Troy Matic has more.
4: Bird flu is a low health risk to the public, rarely affecting humans unless there's direct, close and prolonged contact with large numbers of sick birds. Eggs and poultry also remain safe to eat. Biosecurity Minister Andrew Hoggard says at this stage there's no evidence of any illness beyond this bird.
3: The Greens are criticising government amendments to climate legislation. It'll require councils to plan ahead at least 30 years for climate-related risks. It also stops

0: stops the government having to consult on emissions budgets and to get Climate Commission advice on emission reduction plans. Greens co-leader Chloe Swarbrick says there should be more information on how councils will foot the bill.
1: The absence of a plan for funding from the minister, noting full well that he has a select committee report on his desk from the beginning of this term, is just dismally disappointing.
0: National says its election pledge to let engineers approve work on big construction builds would give assurance of buildings up to code, but cut unnecessary hassle. The party's promising to let engineers sign off on commercial buildings with producer statements instead of council inspections. Building and construction spokesman Chris Pink says big commercial developments are designed and peer-reviewed by experts. He says streamlining consents will save money and time.
2: So we'll be just as safe and as high quality in terms of the work that's done, verified by competent professionals.
0: And the government expects to open new forensic mental health beds for people involved in the justice system next year. That's news.
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0: In sport, Warriors coach Andrew Webster is making no apologies for striving to better himself and his team. Webster and assistant coach Stacey Jones attended an Ireland rugby training ahead of the Irish test against the All Blacks this weekend. Webster says he wasn't disrespecting New Zealand or aiming to nobble the All Blacks.
7: I've been copping a bit of flack. I'm a traitor to New Zealand, to the All Blacks, by text message. But yeah, it was just a really good opportunity to see how a world-class organisation do something and really grateful for it.
0: The Warriors and the All Blacks will both be playing in Auckland at the same time on Saturday night. And Australian media believe Wellington Phoenix football skipper Alex Rufer may be on the move. That is sport.
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8: 4 past 5 on CFM. The weather is looking pretty good for the next few days. A little bit of rain overnight tomorrow. So Thursday night, Friday morning, but it should be gone well before you get up and listen to Fabian. Heading down to 7 degrees tonight, currently sitting between 13 and 14, a little bit warmer in Tairua. Out on the water for the Coromandel Recreational Area, westerlies at 10 knots, sea slight, that's overnight. Some morning cloud or low cloud or fog. For the Hauraki Gulf, variable 5-knot winds overnight, but southwesters at 10 knots developing tomorrow afternoon. Sea slight, but it will be choppy when the wind opposes the tide.
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8: Now, I'm pretty sure that we just heard that song. Didn't we just hear that song? Yeah, we did. I mean, it's a good song, but I don't think we need to really hear it twice, do we? Let's hear this one instead. Bruno Mars and Just the Way You Are.

0: love that song. David Bowie on CFM out of 1975. 13 past five. If you've just jumped in the car after work and if you drive through the Pepe Bridge or over the Pepe Bridge at all, particularly tomorrow morning, you need to hear this. So due to some unforeseen circumstances, there's going to be some 10-minute closures, four 10-minute closures at the bridge tomorrow morning from 10 o'clock. This is to set a guardrail in place at the northern end to protect services. So it was unforeseen, but that's what's going to happen. So at 10 o'clock, the bridge will close for 10 minutes. At the end of the 10 minutes, the bridge will open again to clear the queues. It will then close for another 10 minutes. Open again to clear the queues, close, open, close, open. So four, at least three, probably four closures from 10 o'clock tomorrow morning. So either get there beforehand or get there afterwards.
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0: 14 past five, it's Swan with Brielle Cotillard-Hall out of Whitianga and The Shining Star, local music on CFM.

0: That's Shanice on CFM 20 past five. Delamitri have just announced their tour, the past to present tour, four decades of their greatest hits, and they'll be in New Zealand. 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Sunday the 7th of March next year, and early bird tickets, pre-sales go on sale next Tuesday at 9 o'clock. So if you're a Delamitri fan, get into that. We're going to take a short break, come back and have a chat to Sean Fay in Whangamata.
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0: It is time on a Wednesday afternoon to head beside the seaside with Sean Fay in Whangamata. Sean, I hear you're dusting off your dancing shoes.
10: Well, yeah, maybe. Last time I had a crack, well, let's just say I'm better at golf than dancing.
0: Fair enough. What's going on?
10: Whanga's famous coastal rockers have beginners classes starting at 6:30 Tuesday, 21 July at the Whanga Club. Four lessons, $20.
0: And what's the dancing like?
10: Oh, some of these guys have been dancing together for years. Several moved to Whangamata because of the coastal rockers. Also, the impact they give the town economically, it's they're often the first to support music acts. And the fun and movement they bring to the floor, brilliant. No, no, Whangamata's lucky to have the coastal rockers.
0: As always, what are the details again?
10: Beginners classes, Tuesday, July 21. Details on the Whangamata Club website.
0: Thanks, mate. Sean Fay beside the seaside in Whangamata, making sure that you know what's going on in Whanga. What's going on around the region? We will find out very shortly with John Freer with a local news bulletin here on CFM.

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1: School communities across the Mercury Bay are being encouraged to get behind and support their local area school to overcome student behavioural issues. While he is the local community board chairman, Richard Shelford Woodcock told CFM yesterday that in his private capacity, he wanted to open a pathway to help the school overcome unfortunate issues staff and board members were having to contend with. Richard has written two pieces in The Informer, one detailing an incident which left a student with significant injuries. He said several people had now approached him on the back of him writing the two articles, all being supportive of working with the school to resolve any issues. He has met with both staff and board representatives and would now continue to work with those who wish to be involved. Detailed design work on a pedestrian crossing and refugee island on State Highway 25 in Waihee will commence next month with construction on the $126,000 ratepayer-funded project. The aim is to have it completed by March next year. The crossing will provide safe access to and from the Morgan Park Sports and Recreational Area, along with the local rugby club. With no government funding being allocated to the project, Hauraki ratepayers will pick up the bill. Nearly 4,000 vehicles daily use the road. Last week's massive electrical strike, which hit properties in Whangamata, causing significant damage, also caused damage across the main power grid and to streetlights. The lights in 8 residential streets in the middle of the town are now requiring repair over the next 2 weeks. The work does not require taking the supply down, but traffic movements may be impacted. Reopening the coastal access route linking Matarangi, Rings Beach and Kuatunu has the support of nearly 800 people who completed a recent survey on the matter. The track was closed in 2015 by a rockfall. Now 91% of those completing the survey want a suspension bridge reinstated. A similar number support community funding to pay for the work. Grace O'Malley's Irish Inn in Whitianga opens daily at noon. I'm John Freer for Coromandel CFM.
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3: At a time when Auckland's economy was depressed, business at a low ebb and unemployment rife, Thames had double the population of about 20,000 people, and for some it was a boom town. Working conditions in the mine were tough. Pumps were frequently working to extract water seeping up or down. Mud was underfoot. Candles and oil lamps lit their way. Tunnels and shafts were only cut to the size of the quartz vein being extracted. Crawling on hands and knees or walking crouched was de rigueur, how you had to do it. Children were expected to work, dig, scrape, sharpen, even do ironmongery. Although new laws forbade children and others, i.e. women, from working after 1 p.m. on Saturdays and Sundays, some companies worked 24 hours a day. Miners, after all, could not tell day from night. And Sunday was always heaven sent. The crushers, the pounders, and the stamper batteries were silenced for the day. Bliss.
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0: the rock and roll guitar going. Lost Lonely Boys on CFM. How far is heaven? Just do a 180. It's really easy to find. It's Wednesday night, and so that's time for It's Weird True Wednesday with Nate Fender. You can find him on Facebook and Instagram under It's Weird True. Well, you find him on Facebook under Weird True and on Instagram under It's Weird True. And he's allowed me to play these segments as long as I tell you that. So, the weird stories behind some of our favourite songs. Here's Nate.
1: There's a rock anthem you've heard a thousand times that you've even sang along to that failed twice before it became a number one hit. This song that you probably know by heart flopped the first time in 1975, and it flopped the second time in 1979. Now, the third try in 1982 went to number one for 7 weeks straight. It all starts in 1975. You see, an American kid is living in London, and one night he's watching TV and he sees the Rolling Stones, and he decides that their latest song is a bit of a sellout. So as a knee-jerk reaction, he writes a song. So his band records it, the label puts it out as a B-side. Kind of tanks. So the BBC doesn't play it, and I think the band performs it on television exactly one time. Then in 1976, a 17-year-old American girl who's on tour with her band in England sees their song on that show. She buys the record, she brings it home to her band, says we should cover this, and the band passes. So then in 1979, she records it, and she does it with Steve Jones and Paul Cook of the Sex Pistols. The band that passed on the song was the Runaways. The version that she recorded with the Sex Pistols flopped. It came out as a B-side. So the same thing happened with their version that happened with the original songwriter. There was no promotion. So in 1981, Joan Jett tried it again. And this version went to number one on the Billboard Hot 100 for 7 weeks. It went platinum, and MTV played this song in heavy rotation as MTV was becoming MTV. And 20 years on from that, Britney Spears covers it for a scene in the movie called Crossroads, then subsequently released it as a single in 2002. That went top 20 across Europe. So the song written by Alan Merrill that flopped in 1975 flopped again in 1979 with the Sex Pistols, went to number one for 7 weeks in 1982. Same song, same chorus, three tries.
0: I think we all knew it was a cover, but good to hear the whole story behind it. Here it is, Joan Jett and the Blackhearts, and I love rock and roll.

0: That's the Hello Sailor on CFM, the best in Kiwi music. It's just on 10 to 6.
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0: The fun our day out this year in Thames with Te Kora Waihaora o Hauraki is on Friday this week, and it runs from 10 till 2 at the Thames Civic Centre. Free activities, sausage sizzle, spot prizes, health checks, the social services there, health providers, community groups for the local and wider community. So it's all happening this Friday at the Thames Civic Centre. I will see you there at some point because I'm going down for a free sausage. Might get a blood pressure test as well. But check it out at the Thames Civic Centre. Fun our day out with Te Kora Waihaora o Hauraki this Friday from 10 till 2. All right, we're going to take a little bit of a break, come back with the best music variety as we head towards news at 6 o'clock.
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3: In this update, the Poultry Association's worried but prepared as New Zealand's first case of bird flu arrives. The virus was detected in a dead seabird on Wellington's Petone Beach today, but officials say there's no evidence of widespread transmission. Political calls for a climate adaptation framework as the government tells councils to plan ahead. Greens co-leader Chloe Swarbrick says deferring decisions on cost sharing with councils doesn't stop costs rising. Orders stopping a man stalking his female lawyer and a police officer may have been the final straw before his supermarket terror attack. Police shot Ahmed Samsuddin dead after he stabbed six people at Newland Countdown in 2021. Stan Walker's announced his first headline concert in more than

0: 6 years, a full orchestra will accompany him in a one-off show at Auckland's Trusts Arena in October. That's news.
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0: In sport, Ireland's New Zealand-born halfback has laughed at the interesting timing of Rico Ioane returning to the All Blacks camp. Jameson Gibson-Park says Leinster teammates Ioane and Jordy Barrett would have picked up some secrets while playing for the European powerhouse.
5: Massive footy brains, great IQ, been around the All Blacks system a long time, so it was great to have them in our setup, but for sure it goes the other way as well. They would have picked up a bit of IP, so yeah, we'll see how we get on.
0: Warriors coach Andrew Webster has revealed he's been copping flak for attending an Ireland rugby training, but says he wasn't going to give up the opportunity to learn from a world-class organisation. And Australian media believe Wellington Phoenix football skipper Alex Roofer may be on the move to Vietnam.
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8: 6:04 on CFM. Still quite warm out there. It's not too bad at all. Heading down to 7 degrees tonight, back up to 17 for Thursday. Out on the water for the Hauraki Gulf, we have variable 5-knot winds. Southwest is at 10 knots, developing tomorrow afternoon. Sea slight but choppy when the wind opposes the tide. For the Coromandel Recreational Area, westerlies at 10 knots overnight. Sea slight, morning low cloud or fog, otherwise some cloudy periods.
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Daft Punk, teaming up with Pharrell Williams on CFM Afternoons, which are brought to you, of course, by Smitty Sports Bar and Grill, your local right in the heart of Smittyanger. And you've got the Winter Wednesday special, which is the teenies and churros. And don't forget, the chicken wings are still there at only $2 each. Four beautiful flavours for those. Mirage on the way this hour. We've got Ice House, Benny Tippany as well. I'm going to catch up with Holly Ware from the Waihi Drama Society about the new production Clue. And our Pawanui interview today is with Andy Bolton about the Tairua River Trail. That's all coming up. Right now, this is Midnight Oil, those forgotten years. Pretty heavy song.

0: Mirage on CFM 95.1 and 94.0, and of course online. It faded. Now, if you're feeling a bit faded, if you tend to fade into lunchtime tomorrow, then make sure that you've got the CFM app on your phone, and as soon as it hits 12, open it up, just hit play live. You've got the news telling you what's happened in the world, and then Jude's Midday Mixtape. Four songs, all covered by one theme. Today's theme was Fleetwood Mac covers with the likes of the Dixie Chicks, the Chores, the Corrs, and Santana. Tomorrow, it's four number one Billboard number one songs from 1989, a great year. Check it out after 12 tomorrow here on CFM. We're going to take a break, come back and have a chat to Holly Ware from the Waihi Drama Society about turning the one of the world's favourite board games into a play. That's next.
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0: I spoke a couple of weeks ago to Shem, who designs board games, and in amongst that we talked about Monopoly and we talked about Cluedo, because everybody knows Cluedo, but do you know the stage show Cluedo, which isn't actually called Cluedo, it's called Clue, and it's happening at the Waihi Drama Society. Next Thursday, Holly's on the phone. Hi, Holly.
13: Hi.
0: Tell me about Clue. Was it Reverend Green in the kitchen with the salt and pepper shaker?
13: almost, I mean, I'm not going to give anything away, but that's very in keeping with the theme of the show, Miss Scarlet in the library with the candlestick, that kind of thing.
0: How on earth do you turn Cluedo into a stage show?
13: I have no idea. There was a team of got together, they wrote a play, and it is just a wonderful, farcical, silly, hilarious, sneaky piece of bun when it's put on the stage.
0: Was this made into a film?
13: Yes, back in the 80s, it was released as quite a hilarious film, but don't go and see it because I don't want the film to give anything about the play away.
0: That would ruin it. How is the Waihi Theatre Society?
13: Waihi Drama Society.
0: You guys have been going for quite some time. How are things?
13: Things are great. Our range and scope of audience just keeps growing and growing, probably because of the variety of things that we keep showing in here.
0: You think?
13: Yes. Yeah. One minute we're doing a kid's play, the next minute we're hosting an international performer, and then in amongst that we've got our own shows, such as Clue, treading the board. So it's a really good time here.
0: Now, I know that you're selling tickets hot and fast. Are there still tickets available? You're running from next Thursday through to, what is it, 1st of August?
13: Yes. I would say if anybody was interested in coming to the matinee, we've only got about 5 tickets left for that. The Saturday and Fridays are really hot as well, so if it was a weekend show you want to get to, you'd probably need to book before the end of this week.
0: Right. Are you involved in the show? Are you like, acting?
13: I'm directing this one.
0: Because, you know, some directors direct from the stage sort of thing, you know.
13: I try not to, but my actors would tell you otherwise. I'm running around all over the place, but I'm also in this very fortunate position of having an incredible cast.
0: Yep.
13: Some very familiar faces, some very new faces that I'd be doing anything to hang on to. And every single member of this cast has a moment where they steal the show. They are funny and sincere and wonderful, and you will have a good time.
0: Yeah, I was just watching a video last night, and I can't remember who the director was, but he was talking about various different actors. And he says Brad Pitt is like, okay, Brad, so you come in the door, you walk over to the table, you say something to the lady, and then you walk off. And Brad Pitt's, yep, fine. He says Nick Nolte is, you come in the door, you walk over to the lady, you say something, and you walk off. And Nick Nolte's like, okay, why am I walking through the door? Do you find that with some of your... Now, should I have my hand in my pocket? Or, you know, do you find that with your actors?
13: Sometimes, and that's really normal, especially during their character development. But once they've got their own character sorted, they do things innately on the stage without even realising they're doing it.
0: And yep.
13: As a director, I yell out, oh, make sure you do that again. And they look at me and go, oh, do what?
0: Yeah, what
13: because
0: did I do?
13: They're so wrapped up in their character that they're just being the parts. And I'm very fortunate with this cast. They're terrific.
0: As you think about it, if you're like nodding off to sleep at some point, what's the funniest line in the show?
13: I don't want to give away too much, but there's one line. It says, not me. And you'll know it. As soon as you hear it, you'll think you'll laugh.
0: That's the
13: line.
0: Laugh.
13: You'll probably miss the next line because you'll laugh.
0: All right, so at the theatre, which is a lovely venue. I like that little theatre. It really, really is nice. And it starts next Thursday. Get your tickets from waihidramasociety.co.nz.
13: Yes, that will get you to a link. And you can also find the link on our social media.
0: Excellent. Hey, Holly, all the best for the show. Break a leg and all that sort of stuff.
13: Thank you so much.
0: Holly Weir, director of Clue at the Theatre in Waihi, starts next Thursday.
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0: the Coromandel's CFM. 6:45, and continuing with the Pawhi Nui interviews next, 2 weeks worth of focus on Pawhi Nui. And we're talking to Andy Bolton next about the Tairua River Trail and the plan to build a bridge across the river.
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0: 6:50 on CFM, let's head back to Pawhi Nui and talking to Andy Bolton from the Tairua River Trail.
19: We've got people listening all over the Hauraki, up around the top of the Coromandel. You obviously know the Tairua Pawhi Nui Trail like the back of your hand, but there's tons of people that don't.
20: Well, actually, just to correct you, we now call it the Tairua River Trail. We changed the name, actually, to sort of try and bring in the Tairua community more, although we've completed 6.5 kilometres of trail on the Pawhi Nui side. We felt that as the trail was going upstream the Tairua River and down the other side, it was appropriate to call it the Tairua River Trail.
19: How many kilometres have you got so far?
20: We've done 6.5 kilometres on the southeastern side to approximately, or to the where the newly proposed suspension bridge will be located, and we have completed 1.5 kilometres on the northwestern side, on the northern side of the Tairua River.
19: How many to go?
20: It's about 7 kilometres on each side, so we've probably got about 5.5 kilometres on the northern side to get the trail back to the Tairua Primary School, which is the end point, where it can link in with some existing footpaths and trails.
19: Yes, yeah. Who chose the site for the bridge? In my thinking, I mean, obviously I don't know the area at all, but I'm going, wouldn't you want to be a little bit closer to the coast or closer to the towns? Because you're a fair bit up the river.
20: Well, the original thinking was actually to take the trail all the way up to the state highway at Prescott's Garage and go under the state highway there and use the old Hickawai bridge that was up there. But for various reasons, we couldn't progress up further from where we've got. So that is the position that we selected for the bridge. And it is 120 metres wide, the river there. So it's a fair distance.
19: Yeah, it is. And we're talking about a trail that you want people to walk and cycle as opposed to simply getting from Pawhinui to Tairua.
20: To a certain extent, that will happen. But really, it's a community asset for people to exercise, either walking, jogging, running, cycling. And it will connect the two townships. And I think
19: it will do great
20: economic benefits and other benefits. And if we could get the ferry running on a more sort of regular basis, then you actually got quite a nice little loop set up there. Otherwise, you'd probably have to ride the trail and back.
19: But speaking of ferries, I'm assuming there's enough height under the bridge for a decent boat to go through?
20: Yeah. Oh, yes. I mean, there's not going to be any ferries up there, but people do use jet skis, kayaks, small craft go up there.
19: Wouldn't get too many yachts going up?
20: Oh, no, because the river is very silted up. Anything with a keel on just simply can't get up the river, and that's another issue. But just to let people understand that we're planning on at least 4 to 5 metres of clearance under the bridge in the centre of the span above mean high water springs. Now, the reason we have done this is that we don't want any logs that may come down the river in a big flood.
19: We just saw that in Nelson, didn't we? We've had
20: two floods this year already in 2026, so clearly we don't want a large tree to damage the bridge. So that's why we're allowing a really good air gap under the centre span.
19: The question I'm sure a lot of people are asking is, who's paying for it?
20: That's a very good question.
19: How are you? Because I'm pretty sure central government aren't going, let's do this.
20: Local government providers a good sum each year, but the rest of the trail has been created on the very generous donations that we've received from the public. We're currently in a fundraising situation for the bridge. We need to raise, I've estimated in the order of $1 million to complete the bridge.
19: In my mind, I'm thinking if it was a government project, that would be more like $7 million. So
20: I think you're right, because we are intending to do quite a lot of the work with volunteers, and we'll only use specialist services if we have to pay for where absolutely necessary. So that's the plan. We've launched a campaign to fund this bridge. We're selling off planks for $2,000 per plank. We've already sold in excess of 60, and we have one cornerstone sponsor who is going to donate $200,000.
19: Wow.
20: An extremely generous offer. We're hoping to secure some more what we'd call cornerstone sponsors, and we're currently submitting an application to lotteries, but we just rely most heavily on the generous donations of the public.
19: Andy Bolton from Pawhinui. You can listen to that full interview and all the other Pawhinui interviews and all the other interviews on our CFM app and on our Spotify podcast. That's about it for me for tonight. Other Rob is along for you after 7 with the Retro Top 40. I'll leave you with some Kiwi music from Dave Dobbin.

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1: Partly cloudy weather overnight and then fine breaks developing tomorrow afternoon, but the chance of a shower in the west, heading down to 7 degrees, back up to 17 for Thursday. Out on the water, the Hauraki Gulf has variable 5-knot winds overnight, with southwesters at 10 knots developing in the afternoon. Coromandel Recreational Area, westerlies at 10 knots.
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2: 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My name is Rob Walker, and this week we're going back in time to the tune of 44 years. Now, I know, it seems like a lot, doesn't it? July 1982 is where we're going to be spending the next few hours as we count down the songs that you and I bought. You and I saved up our

0: pocket money and purchased back in 1982 at a time when New Zealand is celebrating Matariki. So good to have you along. Let's do it together, shall we? Let's get into the countdown for this week.
1: So, let the music begin. Number
0: 40. Righto, we kick off this week's countdown with an Aussie band, The Church, and their debut album called The Church. The album was at number 21 on the album chart. From it came our number 40 song, The Unguarded Moment, on the Retro Top 40.

0: kick off the countdown with some Australian music from The Church at number 40 and The Unguarded Moments. That song has been in the chart for 10 weeks, holding steady, just hanging in there at number 40, 44 years ago.
1: Number 39.
0: At number 39 comes a song recorded at the same time by two different artists. Tanya Tucker recorded it as a country and western song that didn't chart. The Pointer Sisters did with their version this week at number 39. It's

0: Retro Weekly Top 40 Countdown. Sounding like a retro song, even in 1982. Should I Do It from the Pointer Sisters? They'd been at the chart for 9 weeks with that song at this stage. Move it up from number 45 back into the top 40. An unusual recording appeared in the charts at number 38 from Laurie Anderson. We're going to play just a little bit of the tune. The reason for it is it runs close to 9 minutes in duration, and it's an unusual thing. You'll see what I mean. It was called Oh Superman, and Laurie Anderson spoke to 60 Minutes correspondent Anderson Cooper on CBS a couple of years ago about the rather long song.
1: It's not just audiences that have a hard time defining her work. Laurie Anderson sometimes does as well.
2: I used to say multimedia artist, and that was ridiculous.
3: Yeah.
2: Multimedia artist is so clumsy. With a gun to my head, I say, I tell stories. And those look like paintings sometimes. They look like, you know, songs. They look like films. They're just stories. What is a story? What is its function? How does it work? Who's telling it? To who?
4: Oh, Superman.
1: If you've heard of Laurie Anderson at all, it may be because of this 8-minute-long song she recorded back in 1980. It's eerie and somewhat unsettling, and to her surprise, it became a hit.
2: This was a song about how basically technology cannot save you.
5: I first heard it when I was 14. I just was like, what is this? And I still listen to it.
2: It's about a lot of things. Justice, safety, power.
4: There's always force.
1: She recorded Oh Superman herself in her apartment in downtown Manhattan.
2: I had a lot of equipment that would loop things. So I was making a lot of vocal loops.
0: It goes like this.

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1: Number 37.
2: This week in July 1982, there was a brand new entry on our charts from Toto, from the album Toto 4. Rumoured to be about Rosanna Arquette, who was dating Steve McCaro from Toto at the time. Oh, the song went on to become enormous. Rosanna at 37.

0: Number 37, Rosanna from Toto, with a brand new entry from their album Toto 4, which I still have a copy of. In fact, it's just a fantastic album from start to finish. Can you believe it was a brand new entry this week back in July of 82? Our countdown continues in just a moment. 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
10: Welcome back to our countdown. Are you ready for an unusual song? I mean, let's be honest. Kiwis love unusual songs and novelty songs. At number 36 comes an interesting ditty from Tom Tom Club, who were in fact Chris France and Tina Weymouth from Talking Heads. In fact, they provided the rhythm section for Talking Heads. Tom Tom Club was a side project. Well, here's Chris and Tina talking about where they recorded the song and how they wrote it.
11: We recorded in the Bahamas at the invitation of Chris Blackwell of Island Records, and he said, I'd like you to come down and do a single, one song, you know, and if I like it, then you can do a whole album. And so the first song we recorded was Wordy Rapping Hood. We had nothing written, I don't think, did we, when we went into the studio? We just...
12: No, we were thinking that it would just come as a brainstorm, you know, once we got into the studio. Which
11: it did.
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The New Zealand Retro Weekly Top 40 Countdown, Tom Tom Club and Wordy Rapping Hood at number 36. The song had been in their chart for 7 weeks, down from number 35 from the Tom Tom Club album and number 24 album back in 1982. Now, if you cast your mind back to 1982, there was a certain kind of men's magazine available, often wrapped in cellophane at magazine stores, that maybe your father or your granddad purchased. I don't know, I'm not here to judge. And in those magazines was often a centerfold. That's what our number 35 song is about, from the Jay Giles Band on the Retro Top 40.

0: 9:35 on the New Zealand Retro Weekly Top 40 Countdown, centrefold from the Jay Giles Band. 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
0: At number 34 comes a song from Duran Duran, the follow-up to Girls on Film. This song, complete with the disco strings sound. A Duran Duran song you may have not heard for, well, ages. Number 34, It's My Own Way.

0: My Own Way, Duran Duran at number 34. That brought back some memories, did it? Head deep, deep into the memory banks for it, though. 7 weeks on the chart at this stage. The album, Rio, was at number 7. And our countdown continues in just a moment.
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0: Number 33. Welcome back to our countdown, the New Zealand Retro Weekly Top 40 Countdown. This week of July of 1982 is where we are. And it's a re-entry back into the chart at number 33, which means it had been in the chart and fallen off for whatever reason and come back again from the Nolans. Don't Love Me Too Hard at 33.

0: The Irish group The Nolans, previously known as The Nolan Sisters, but from about 1981 known as The Nolans. That song has been in our chart for 2 weeks, and Don't Love Me Too Hard.
1: Number 32.
0: Number 32 came a song which was a recording of Sir Howard Morrison performing it live, and it was called Whakaari Mai, How Great Thou Art. It was the toast of the town. It was in our chart for 26 weeks at this stage, and it goes like this. Oh.

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0: At number 31 comes a song that is unforgettable for as much as the song, but as the music video and the haircuts that resemble seagulls. You know, we're talking about a flock of seagulls. A song about being abducted by aliens, I kid you not. At number 31, it's Iran.

0: Seagulls and Iran. Iran so far away. The song had been in our chart for a mere 3 weeks at this stage. It was at 43 the week before, 31 this week, and here we are listening to it in 2026. Such a good song. And in fact, the video is certainly worth a watch. It helped propel the song into the charts around the world, and it's only been viewed about 300 million times on YouTube.
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0: Well, in 1982, the Dudes had released the Greatest Hits mini-album. Was that a thing? It is. And it was sitting on our album chart at number 27. It was called So You Wanna Be a Rock and Roll Star. From it came this song, recorded in 1979. It's Walking in Light, a Retro Top 40 album track.

0: There's just something special about the Dudes and the way they produce their sound. Written, of course, by Ian Morris and Dave Dobbin, Walking in Line from 1979 on their Greatest Hits mini-album, So You Want to Be a Rock and Roll Star, our number 27 album this week. Back in 1982, and our countdown will continue in just a tick. Stay there.
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11: 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By now, you may have heard that the government is asking councils to come up with new ways of shaping local government. 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
0: Alrighty, here we go. We're into another hour of this week's New Zealand Retro Weekly Top 40 Countdown. It's 1982, it's July. We're 44 years into the past. I've done the maths for you. No problem, no need to thank me.
15: Press the button, my friend. Send me back into time.
0: Number 30. Well, by 1982, Sir John Rolle's career was flagging a wee bit. Just a wee bit. He did a string of number one hits. And in 1982, he was back on our chart at number 30 with this song from Another Chapter, the album at number 30. It's Devil or Angel. Sir John Rolle's at number 30.
16: Deep in the night when the full moon is bright, you come tempting the weakness in me.

0: number 30 on the New Zealand Retro Weekly Top 40 Countdown, 1982 July. Devil or Angel from John Rowles, who admits he made a bit of a mistake when he agreed to record a TV commercial for Gerard Roofing. Who can forget?
1: Go for Gerard. Go for Gerard and your roof is looking good.
0: Anyway, moving on. It's off to the movies. In our number 29 position, the movie was Cat People, produced by Giorgio Moroder. The song from David Bowie that he was to re-record. And I'll explain at the end of the song. It's Cat People at number 29.

0: number 29 on this week's New Zealand Retro Weekly Top 40 Countdown. Camp People Putting a Fire from David Bowie. The song you're going to know chart for 3 weeks from the movie soundtrack. But David Bowie wasn't altogether happy with the end result, and he re-recorded the song in 1983 and included it on the Let's Dance album with his version.
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0: Cool and the Gang say they were inspired by the music of Bob Marley for our number 28 song. It's a brand new entry from them. 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

0: The New Zealand Retro Weekly Top 40 Countdown. Get down on it. From Cool and the Gang. Brand new this week back in 1982. This week at number 28. Number 27, it's the late Eddie Lowe. With a song called May God Go With You. Played at his funeral, actually. And unfortunately, we don't have a copy that we can bring to you. Eddie Lowe passed away at the age of 81 in September 2024. Our countdown continues in a moment.
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2: Partly cloudy weather overnight and then fine breaks developing tomorrow afternoon with the chance of a shower in the west, heading down to 7 degrees, back up to 17 for Thursday. Out on the water, the Hauraki Gulf has variable 5-knot winds overnight with southwesters at 10 knots developing in the afternoon. Coromandel Recreational Area westerlies at 10 knots.
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4: Kia ora, I'm Darren Mills, and here are some of the news stories and events from around the world back in July of 1982. On the 6th of July, the largest lunar eclipse of the 20th century occurred. July 11, Italy beat West Germany 3-1 to win the 1982 FIFA World Cup, which was held in Spain. July 15, the Republic of the Maldives in the Indian Ocean was admitted as a special member of the Commonwealth, becoming its 47th member. July 20, the Provisional IRA detonated a couple of bombs in central London at Hyde Park and Regent's Park, killing 8 soldiers, wounding 47 people, and leading to the deaths of 7 horses. And on the 23rd of July, the International Whaling Commission decided to end commercial whaling by 1985-1986. And that was just some of the news-making headlines and events from around the world back in July of 1982. I'm Darren Mills, and now it's back to the hits on the New Zealand Retro Weekly Top 40 Countdown with Rob Walker.
0: Thanks, Darren. And Darren will have some New Zealand's news headlines from July of 82 later in the show.
5: Number 26.
0: At number 26, a song that, well, you got to go back in time all the way to 1939 to find the original, recorded by a South African musician, Solomon Linda. Yeah, in 39. In 1951, The Weavers from the US. 1961, The Tokens from the US. 1982, it was Tight Fits from the UK with The

0: Practically impossible to not sing along to The Lion Sleeps Tonight from Tight Fit. That song had been in our chart for 12 weeks at this stage, slipping from number 21 to 26 back in 82.
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2: Number 25.
0: It is fantastic Kiwi music at number 25 from an album called Time and Tide from Split Ends. The album at number 6 over there in our album chart. The song is Dirty Creature. Here is Neil Finn.
3: Production-wise, it was exciting development for us. There was a lot of great sort of noises and textures on that song, elements of all sorts of things, you know, Arabic influences, a funky rhythm, which for us, well, in our own way, I don't think we were actually trying to ape James Brown. We were just acknowledging a certain alternative way of creating a groove. I think for Tim, it was very exciting, Dirty Creature, because he was into sort of, I think, remember in 1980, 1979, he was going to see people like Hot Chocolate and stuff and loved black American dance music. So even though this was hardly black American dance music, it was still a nod in the direction which Tim was very excited about.
0: Split Ends, Dirty Creature at 25.

0: Number 25 and Dirty Creature from Splittings. The song had been in our chart for 12 weeks at this stage. Time and Tide, an exceptionally good album. Have a listen to it. So good, in fact, it was number 6 this week in 1982.
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0: When Paul Davis wrote the song in our number 24 position, it was originally called 55 Love Affair. But the record company thought it would be better to target a younger audience, renaming it 65 Love Affair. Paul

0: 65, Love Affair from the late Paul Davis at number 24. The song had been in our chart for 3 weeks back in 1982. Paul Davis, we lost him. He died quite young. He was only 60 years of age. In 2008, he died of a heart attack. That's very sad. Especially since he'd survived a shooting where he was shot in his abdomen back in 1986. Our countdown continues in a moment. Reed Brothers Hardware brings you the New Zealand Retro Weekly Top 40, your trusted hardware store in Thames, and now available online anytime at reedbros.co.nz.
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0: Welcome back to our countdown, and we're across the Tasman to Australia for our number 23 song. The album Business As Usual was Men at Work's debut album, came out the year prior, but it was still on our album chart at number 4 after being in there for 22 weeks. The third song to come from it, Be Good John.

0: Number 23 on this week's countdown, Men at Work and Be Good Johnny, and a deliberate reference to Chuck Berry's Johnny Be Good.
1: Number 22.
0: Well, by 1982, Leo Sayer had recorded his 10th album. Crikey, really? Yes, it's true. We check. Leo Sayer's album, Have You Ever Been in Love, spawned 3 hit singles. This is one of them. Here is Leo Sayer.
2: Beautiful ballad. It's written by a guy called Andy Hill in the UK and produced in an album by Aretha Martin, who's famous for doing the Bee Gees and Aretha Franklin and, you know, some of the greatest artists in the world. Aretha produced, so on honour working with him, and he found the song and just said, you know, look, there's a beautiful ballad. I think you could really kill this, you know, you could really nail it. He played it to me and I went, oh yeah, okay. Came from left field, but it's one of those songs that just, it's beautiful to sing. It's really great. It's a torch song, you know.
0: Have You Ever Been in Love at 22?

0: Oh, what a beautiful song from Leo Sayer. At number 22, Have You Ever Been In Love? Song that spent 4 weeks in our chart.
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0: Back in 2016, Leo and our next artist did some shows together in Auckland. Here's what Leo said about her.
3: She's an amazing singer and had so many incredible hits and worked with some of the best people in the music business. People like David Bowie has written songs for her, and of course she was married to Maurice Gibb, so, you know, the Bee Gees, so the Bee Gees are very much part of her life. And then she sang a James Bond song, and of course the movie with Sidney Poitier, but right at the start of her career with the song To Sir With Love, which is a real beautiful song. And she just does all those things. Plus, of course, her career started with the song Shout, which, of course, in Australia and New Zealand, people know from Johnny O'Keefe because he did his own version of it. But her version is the classic that kind of turned the world on to that song. She did it when she was 15, which I think is incredible, and it's a classic song.
0: It's Lulu, If I Were You, at number 21.

0: Number 21, if I were you, that's Lulu. She'd been in the chart for 4 weeks with that song, up from number 28 to 21. I'm actually rather enjoying this week's show. We're into our top 20 in just a moment from this week of 1982.
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0: We have some time up our sleeves. Let's play a song that was bubbling under. It had been in the chart and then fallen out for whatever reason. At number 48 this week, after only 3 weeks of being released, comes a song from Huey Lewis, written by Robert McLang, who himself recorded the song with a band called Supercharge in 1979. It was awful. He gave it to Huey. It's Do You Believe in

0: Do You Believe in Love? Huey Lewis and the News, bubbling under at number 48. That's a retro top 40 extra on this week's countdown. We're in July of 1982. We'll continue with our countdown in just a moment. Oh, I know, it's exciting, isn't it?
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0: With a wee bit of time up our sleeves, here's a song from an album sitting at number 18 on our album chart. It was called Combat Rock, and it was the last album that The Clash recorded as the original lineup. They released one more album with a different lineup, and then that was it after that. From the album at number 18, it's Rock the Casbah.

0: Casbah from The Clash from Combat Rock, our number 18 album. It had been in the album chart for 3 weeks at this stage. It is 44 years into the past. I must have been in short trousers to say it. As we continue with our countdown in just a moment, I wasn't. It's the New Zealand Retro Weekly Top 40, brought to you by Reed Brothers Hardware, your trusted hardware store in Thames, now available online anytime at reedbros.co.nz.
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0: In the immortal words of Bon Jovi. Yeah, I know. We are halfway there. But in 1982, Bon Jovi actually hadn't been formed. John Bon Jovi was working in a studio late at night and actually had recorded the song that was to be Bon Jovi's first hit, Runaway. But anyway, I digress. Let's get back into our countdown, 1982.
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0: Well, our countdown's all about bringing back memories of songs you haven't heard for, I don't know, 44 years? At number 20, it's one of those. Heaven 17 were on our chart with the heist of the fighting Hila Hoo at 20.

Number 20 on our Retro Weekly Top 40 Countdown, the heights of the fighting from Heaven 17, Hila Hu. I don't know what that means. A song that's been in our chart for 2 weeks at this stage, this week at number 20. Number 19. At number 19 comes a song from a band from Australia who only released two albums. So was it? Oh, they did release a third album, an acoustic album in 2015. But back in 1981, they'd released Days of Innocence, their number 17 album. And from it came this beautiful, moving song, excuse the pun. What About Me? Moving Pictures at 19.

What About Me? That's Moving Pictures at number 19 from Days of Innocence, and number 17 album. The song was actually written about an autistic child that songwriter Gary Frost had seen waiting to be served at a counter and was being ignored. Number 18. Radio, hey, at number 18, we'll just play a wee clip of Chimai from Ennio Morricone. And you're probably thinking, what and who and how? Well, there was a TV show on our screens at the time. It was called The Life and Times of David George. You might remember it. If not, you might remember the theme from it. And it actually made it into our charts. Number 18 this week.

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1: Number 17. On with the countdown at number 17. The album was Avalon, our number one album over the air on the album chart. But the number 17 song that came from it for Roxy Music is More Than This on the Retro Weekly Top 40 Countdown.

0: The New Zealand Retro Weekly Top 40 Countdown. More than this, Roxy Music. Yeah, Brian Ferry's amazing band. That song went to the chart for 8 weeks back in 1982. The album Avalon, holding steady at number one on the album chart. Stay there. Our countdown continues in a moment.
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3: In this update, retail spending is still in the doldrums. New Stats NZ data shows core retail spending last month was only 0.4% up on the same month last year. Other than a 2% uptick in grocery spending, shoppers continued to cut back on things like clothing, furniture and appliances. Retail NZ CEO Carolyn Young says retailers are dealing with a lot and have to stay resilient until things turn around.
4: We've got higher unemployment, higher inflation, low consumer confidence, low business confidence.
3: National's newest Māori candidate won't say if she agrees with government policies some critics have labelled anti-Māori. Coral Rukawa is National's candidate in Te Tai Ho'odu, the party's third Māori seat candidate in 20 years. She was asked whether she agrees with the government's moves to disestablish the Māori Health Authority, put English first and force referendums on Māori wards, but wouldn't say.
5: Does it worry me? Does it need a conversation? Do we need to be sitting at the table and saying, well, hey, well, it's already happened and our people have spoken up and I guess they'll speak at the polls too.
3: Police have confirmed dozens of cases now being reinvestigated include allegations of sexual offending against children. More than 50 cases overseen by one senior police officer have been reopened. They were identified after it was discovered one historical sexual assault allegation file had been left uninvestigated for years. Assistant Commissioner, District Support, Tasha Penny, says the cases relate to allegations of physical and sexual offending against children and adults. She says reviews are underway into national adult sexual assault and child protection systems. National's building and construction spokesman Chris Penk says too much time and money goes into consenting large commercial buildings. If elected, the party wants to designate a specialist building consent authority for big commercial developments. It would absolve councils from inspections, letting qualified engineers sign off work through formal producer statements indicating they're up to code. Penk says councils would benefit from reduced liability.
6: If you think about a small council with a relatively limited staff, asking them to consent large or complex buildings is actually a great burden for them.
3: That's news.
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1: In sport, rugby, a new coaching setup for the All Blacks hasn't made too much of a difference to Ireland's approach to Saturday night at Eden Park. Former Crusaders assistant coach turned Ireland backs coach Andrew Goodman believes the biggest change he's seen in the All Blacks against France and Italy is with their mentality. He says the same DNA continues to flow through All Black coaches and players.
2: And the style of play that they're trying to play hasn't really changed over the last few years. They've always been a team that like to use the ball, and defensively for us this weekend it's going to be something that we have to be right on.
1: In football, Spain will face either England or Argentina in Monday's World Cup final. The Spaniards outclassed France 2-0 in the first semi, denying French manager Didier Deschamps a third successive final as his 14-year-old reign draws to a close, and England will face Argentina tomorrow morning. In rugby league, female players are calling for more fixtures and better pay packets. An NRLW team's total salary will reach $1.8 million next year, the women earning less than 12.5% of their male counterparts. That's sport. I'm Tony Doe.
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3: Partly cloudy weather overnight and then fine breaks developing tomorrow afternoon, but the chance of a shower in the west, heading down to 7 degrees, back up to 17 for Thursday. Out on the water, the Hauraki Gulf has variable 5-knot winds overnight, with southwesters at 10 knots developing in the afternoon. Coromandel Recreational Area westerlies at 10 knots.
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5: This is the NZ Retro Weekly Top 40 News. Kia ora, I'm Darren Mills, and here are some of the news stories and events from here in New Zealand back in July of 1982. On the 3rd of July, Rod Dixon won the Pepsi 10,000 metres National Champs in New York City and continued a streak of firsts in races around the country. Diane Roger of Hamilton, who only arrived from New Zealand on the Wednesday before the race, overcame jet lag to come second in the women's section. The race, a fast course, took 4,300 runners over the George Washington Bridge into Manhattan and through the streets of New York. Dixon's time was 28 minutes, 12.35 seconds, his fastest 10K of the season, and only 2 seconds off his best ever 10K time. July 19, not the best of days for the Western Samoan community in New Zealand, when the Privy Council granted New Zealand citizenship to Western Samoans born since 1924. The government, on the 19th of July, didn't accept the decision. It rushed through an act granting New Zealand citizenship only to Western Samoans who were living in New Zealand on the 14th of September 1982 or subsequently obtained permanent residence. Many Samoans felt betrayed by the New Zealand government's response. The 1982 Act remains a concern for Samoans in New Zealand who desire freedom of movement between the two countries. In March 2003, a petition with 90,000 signatures calling for a law repeal was presented to Parliament. Outside, about 2,000 Samoans protested with speeches, dancing and singing. And that was just some of the news-making headlines and events from here in New Zealand back in July of 1982. I'm Darren Mills, and now it's back to the hits on the New Zealand Retro Weekly Top 40 Countdown with Rob Walker.
6: Thanks, Darren. You can have a rest now. Have a cup of tea and a lie down.
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6: Spike Milligan is the inspiration for our next song. Yeah, no, seriously. He said, black notes, white notes. You need to play the two to make harmony, folks. Yeah, that inspired Paul McCartney back in 1978 to write Ebony and Ivory, recorded in 1982 with Stevie Wonder. This week on our countdown,

0: Number 16 on our Retro Weekly Top 40 Countdown, Ebony and Ivory from Paul McCartney's album Tug of War, which was bubbling under at number 50 on our album chart. Stevie Wonder does a whole lot more than just singing the song. He played the electric piano, even played the drums, as well as doing his vocals. Amazing.
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0: It's the second entry in this week's countdown for Jay Giles Band. Yes, at number 15, the title track of the album at number 31 on the album chart. It's Freeze Frame!

0: They'd been in the chart for 10 weeks with that song. Such a cool song, isn't it? It had gone up from number 17 to number 15. The album, our number 31 album, had been over there in the album chart for an impressive 18 weeks.
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0: Number 14. Magnificent Kiwi music at number 14 on this week's countdown from the number 6 album Time and Tide from Split Enz. Before we play it, here's Eddie Rayner.
2: It was a bit of a watershed album for us. I think if you ask most of the band members which is their favourite Enz record, I think most of them would say Time and Tide. I personally was kind of pushing for the nautical concept of the album Time and Tide right from the start, because I saw or recognised a bit of a nautical theme in a lot of the songs. Hence my contribution to that song was the intro called Pioneer, which is, I guess, very, very nautical in its atmosphere.
0: 6 months in a leaky boat, Split Enz at 14.

0: the teens and 6 months in a leaky boat. Had been in our chart for 5 weeks. Number 14 this week, the album Time and Tide, still one of my favourites. At number 6 on the album chart. We're getting closer to our number one song. We're making our way towards it in our retro top 40 from this week of July 1982. We'll continue in a moment. 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
0: Number 13. You know, it was really sad to hear of the passing of Dennis Michael Lecourier on the 16th of May, only a few weeks ago at the age of 76. Of course, you'll know him by his voice. Well,

this week's New Zealand Retro Weekly Top 40 Countdown. The song had been on our chart for 10 weeks. Dr. Hook, Baby Makes Her Blue Jeans Talk. And in 1982, the jeans fashion was high-waisted, straight legs so they could be tucked into your boots, and extremely tight, such as what I'm wearing now. Oh! Number 12. Now, with that image in your mind, let's play our number 12 song, and it's a song from Ray Parker Jr. and the first hit he had after his departure from his band Radio. It's The Other Woman at number 12.

0: The Top 40 Countdown, Ray Parker Jr.'s first solo hit, and The Other Woman, number 12, had been at the chart for 3 weeks. He wouldn't have another hit. He released a bunch of songs, but wouldn't have another hit until 1984, when he burst back into the chart, of course, with Ghostbusters.
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0: Number 11. Andy McCluskey said he wrote the song that's sitting in our number 11 position on May 30th, 1981, which was the 550th anniversary of Joan of Arc's death. Maid of Orleans, the waltz, Joan of Arc. It's OMD at number 11.

0: What a song at number 11 from OMD. To be friends, orchestral maneuvers in the dark. To the rest of us, that song had been on our chart for 2 weeks at this stage. Maid of Orleans, The Waltz, Joan of Arc. We're into our top 10 soon. This week of July, 1982. 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
0: When we've got a bit of time up our sleeves, let's play a song that had just fallen off the top 40 and was down to number 44, Public Under, we call it. Now, there's been a lot of rumours as to whether there was a Jenny with the phone number 8675309. According to the songwriter, no, it was entirely made up. Tommy Two-Tone, a Retro Weekly Top 40 Extra.

0: Such a good song. It's a retro top 40 extra from Tommy Two Tone Jenny, 8675309, which was a real number. And you have to feel for a Chicago woman, unnamed, who received 22,000 calls in 4 days because that was actually her number. These days, the number's still in use, and it's been put to a good use. It's now a phone number adopted by a cancer support community for a cancer support helpline. Great. What a great move. Our countdown continues in a moment. 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
0: Number 10 comes a song that was the Human League's biggest hit. In fact, strangely, Phil Oakey hated the final mix of the song. And there was an argument between him and the record company. The record company wanted to release the song as a single. He thought it was nothing more than a pop filler. It turned out to be huge. Don't You Want Me at number 10.

From the album Dare, our number three album this week, back in 1982. So good the album had been in the album chart for 27 weeks. Susan Sully does the female vocals in the song. She was only 17 at the time. But up until then, all she'd ever done was backing vocals. Well, a novelty song appeared on our chart at number nine from The Consorts, produced by Dalvinius Prime, and it was inspired by Stars on 45. Yeah, it brings back memories of sitting around the fire, strumming on the guitar, and they jokingly called it Maori's on 45. Went like this.

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1: At number 8 comes Bertie Higgins. The song had been in the chart for 6 weeks, inspired by the movie of the same name. It's Key Largo at number 8.

0: tri-weekly Top 40 Countdown, bringing back memories of 44 years ago with that song at number 8. And Kid Largo from Bertie Higgins. He'd been in the chart for 6 weeks with that song. And holding steady at number 8.
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0: Well, after the breakup of the iconic Kiwi band The Dudes, Dave Dobbin had formed another band called DD Smash, originally called Dave Dobbin's Drivers. The album Cool Bananas was out at number 36 on our album chart this week. It'd been in the chart for 12 weeks. From it, it's a repetition. It's DD Smash.

0: Diddy Smash, repetition from Cool Bananas, our number 36 album this week back in 1982. Great album. And the Dudes were still on the charts with a mini compilation greatest hits album we mentioned earlier as well, called So You Want to Be a Rock and Roll Star. So a good year for Dave Dobbin. Our countdown continues in a moment.
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2: Partly cloudy weather overnight and then fine breaks developing tomorrow afternoon, but the chance of a shower in the west, heading down to 7 degrees, back up to 17 for Thursday. Out on the water, the Hauraki Gulf has variable 5-knot winds overnight, with southwesters at 10 knots developing in the afternoon. Coromandel Recreational Area westerlies at 10 knots.
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0: Number 7. I can remember saving up my money to buy an album called Lexicon of Love. It was the debut studio album from ABC, led by Martin Fry. From it comes this as its second single. This week at number 7, Poison Arrow, it's ABC.

7 on this week's New Zealand Retro Weekly Top 40 Countdown. Poison Arrow from ABC. Down from number 6 the week before, but only one spot. Such a cool song. And one of the best listening albums you'd ever heard in 1982, Lexicon of Love, is where it came from. Hey, back in 1976, Charlene had recorded a song called I've Never Been to Me, but it failed to chart. In 1982, yeah, 6 years later, a radio station in the US started playing it, and the feedback from the audience was such that Motown really had to re-release it. It's I've Never Been to Me, Charlene, a hit 6 years after recording it at number 6.

0: Number six, and I've never been to me. Oh, lovely. From Charlene, who took a mere 6 years to get the song into a charting position. The song had been in our chart for 5 weeks.
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0: It's an iconic Aussie song from Cold Chisel. In our number 5 position from the album Circus Animals. How much do we love Cold Chisel? That much! Circus Animals was our number 13 album, had been in the album chart for 14 weeks. From it, it's forever now at number 5.

0: Number five, Forever Now, Cold Chisel. The song had been in the chart for 4 weeks. How good is Cold Chisel, eh? Circus Animals, number 13 on the album chart. We're very close. There's a couple of surprises and a fantastic number one song on the way. Reed Brothers Hardware brings you the New Zealand Retro Weekly Top 40, your trusted hardware store in Thames, and now available online anytime at reedbros.co.nz.
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0: Number 4. Welcome back to the countdown. This week of July of 1982 is where we are, and it's a happy song in our number four position from a Scottish post-punk band who soon worked out you could make more money having pop hits. Altered Images, I Could Be Happy.

0: I Could Be Happy. Altered Images at number 4, led by Claire Grogan. The song had been on our chart for 5 weeks at this stage. Up from number 12 to number 4. Such a cool song.
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0: Happy Matariki. It is, of course, Matariki weekend in New Zealand as we bring you this show. And at number 3 comes a Māori song from the incredible Prince Tuiteka. The song was written, in fact, for his wife Missy. It's E'ipo.

0: The New Zealand Retro Weekly Top 40 Countdown. The late Prince Tuiteka was in our number three position in 1982 with E'i Paw. The song had been in the chart for 7 weeks. Up from number seven to number three. Brings back memories, doesn't it? Of 44 years ago.
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0: Number two. Well, at number two is an example of something that would happen on a sort of a semi-regular basis on the New Zealand charts, where a song would chart here, but nowhere else. The Maytals had been around since 1962, and in 1982, now known as Toots and the Maytals, they had a hit in New Zealand, in New Zealand alone. In fact, it reached number one at one point. Number two this week, it's Beautiful

the New Zealand Retro Weekly Top 40 Countdown. Beautiful from the late Toots. Toots and the Maytals. Song holding steady at number two at this stage back in 1982. I know, amazing. A Jamaican group who charted only in New Zealand, nowhere else. And only

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2: It is time to bring you our number one song from this week of July of 1982. It's a big one, and it's an example of if at first you don't succeed, give it another crack. Before we play the song, quick mention, our number one album was Avalon from Roxy Music. It had been in the album chart for a mere 3 weeks here this week at number one. Let's bring you your number one song.
3: Number one.
2: Well, it's a cover, first recorded in 1975 by the band called The Arrows. The band The Arrows was touring with a group called The Runaways, the band that included Joan Jett as part of their lineup. She loved the song. Joan Jett recorded her first version of the song in 1979. It only had limited success. But in 1981, she formed a new band called The Blackhearts, re-recording it, and this time it's number one. I Love Rock and Roll, Joan Jett and The Blackhearts.

0: Don't we all? I love rock and roll. Joan Jett and the Blackhearts at number one. The title track from the album, which was a new entry in the album chart, at number two. That's our countdown this week of July of 1982. Thanks to Rick Perry. Thanks to Darren Mills for the news. Thanks to Dan O'Day and LA Force Productions. Thanks to Radio Express in the USA as well. Cool. Thanks to all of the local independent stations across New Zealand who broadcast this show, including the one you're listening to on at the moment, as well as overseas in Rarotonga, Australia, the USA and the UK. We're on Facebook. Go and have a look. NZ Retro 40. And you can listen to this show again at your leisure or any previous show. Just go to our archives page. It is absoundbites.co.nz. Just search it, Google it. Right, next week we look at the charts of New Zealand from July of 1994. Looking forward to that. Thanks to me old mate Hazza for putting the show together. Until next week, look after yourself. You know I worry about you. My name's Rob Walker and I'm out of here.
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1: Partly cloudy weather overnight and then fine breaks developing tomorrow afternoon, but the chance of a shower in the west, heading down to 7 degrees, back up to 17 for Thursday. Out on the water, the Hauraki Gulf has variable 5-knot winds overnight, with southwesters at 10 knots developing in the afternoon. Coromandel Recreational Area westerlies at 10 knots.

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1: 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By now, you may have heard that the government is asking councils to come up with new ways of shaping local government. So we are asking you, which way should Thames Coromandel District Council go? We're looking at three options: a Greater Waikato option, a North Bay of Plenty option, and an East Waikato option. 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
3: In this update, the Biosecurity Minister is stressing the importance of protecting poultry farms from wildlife. A sub-Antarctic seabird found on Wellington's Putone Beach last week has tested positive for the H5N1 strain of bird flu. Andrew Hoggard says the government has been working with the poultry industry to develop biosecurity and resilience plans. He says the virus can be very destructive if it makes its way onto a chicken farm.
4: Effectively, the bulk of them are going to die anyway, and you'll need to basically sanitise, cleanse the whole facility to be able to repopulate it and get started again.
3: Officials say the risk bird flu poses to humans remains very low, but stress not to touch infected animals. Regional flights in and out of Auckland could be affected by fog this morning. Fog restrictions were put in place about 11:30 last night, lifted about 1 a.m. and reintroduced about 3 a.m. A climate scientist reckons it might be hard for councils to plan for the next 30 years of climate change risks without more government help. Climate Minister Simon Watts is amending legislation to require councils to make long-term plans for at least the next 3 decades for climate adaptation. Councils will also have to give high-level cost estimates and provide potential funding mechanisms. Victoria University's James Renwick says it's positive to legislate for long-term plans, but this appears to be without much guidance.
5: So each council's doing its own thing, and each council's kind of left on their own.
3: Meanwhile, National says Labor must take a clear stance on rates caps, with the government planning to introduce legislation before the election. Labor's Chris Hipkins has told our newsroom his party's yet to decide on a position. He says the policy is good retail politics, but adds councils will need to find ways to fund core services. Local Government Minister Simon Watt says Labor has previously indicated it would vote against the legislation and doesn't seem to know its policy. That's news.
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1: In sport, Thomas Tuchel knows his England side is set for its greatest test of the FIFA World Cup so far in this morning's semi-final against Argentina in Atlanta. Tuchel admired how Lionel Messi has marshalled the defending champions through the tournament, but maintains they want to take control of the match. Given the history between the two sides, he's expecting a spectacle come kick-off.
2: An intense match, we expect an emotional match. I expect a match with a lot of momentum swing. And everything else would surprise me.
1: Kickoffs at 7. The International Cricket Council has confirmed an expanded 14 teams will still feature at next year's Men's One Day World Cup. However, only 12 will compete in the main group phase. That's sport. I'm Jodie Gill.
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3: Morena, Coromandel CFM, 6:05 is our time. Mostly cloudy today, but foggy outside as well, and more fine breaks developing this afternoon. Marine forecast, it's westerly 10 knots today, with sea being slight. Today's high again heading towards 17, currently 7 in Kaiawa, 7 degrees in Whitianga.
0: Kickstarting the day the best way. It's the Big Breakfast on the Coromandel CFM with the Coromandel Lifestyle Centre. 4 stores in 1.

Frankie Valli's Four Seasons, December 1963. Well, you're here with Fabian in the year 2026. It is the 16th of July and lots more great music on the way. Rick Springfield with Jesse's Girl, Amy Grant, a bit of James Blunt as well. And of course, if you want to win a $500 meat pack, go to our Coromandel CFM Facebook page. This is Coldplay, Talk.

0: Rick Springfield and Jesse's Girl. 6:17 is on the clock. Good morning. No judgment if you're having a Milo. I'm having coffee at the moment. It's a lovely coffee. I probably should heat it up in the microwave, though. I've been a bit busy over the last 15 minutes or so. Amy Grant is on the way. A bin reminder also coming up right after that.
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2: In this update, the Biosecurity Minister is stressing the importance of protecting poultry farms from wildlife. A sub-Antarctic seabird found on Wellington's Putone Beach last week has tested positive for the H5N1 strain of bird flu. Andrew Hoggard says the government has been working with the poultry industry to develop biosecurity and resilience plans. Regional flights in and out of Auckland could be affected by fog this morning. Fog restrictions were put in place about 11:30 last night, lifted about 1 a.m. and reintroduced about 3 a.m. Transporting NZ says the week-long closure of State Highway 1 near Kaikoura is estimated to have cost freight operators $2 million. The stretch between Cheviot and Kaikoura has reopened after severe flooding closed the route last week. National says Labor must take a clear stance on rates caps, with the government planning to introduce legislation before the election. Labor's Chris Hipkins has told our newsroom as parties yet to decide on a position. That's news.
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6: Public entries in the world's largest billfish fishing tournament, the Kubota Classic, open next week. And what a week it's going to be in March next year, as while the Mercury Bay will be overloaded with fishermen, down south at Whangamata, Beach Op will be being held. Returning entries for the Classic close this Monday, with public options opening the next day. Fishing gets underway on March the 17th, as does Beach Op. Next year, the cars return to Waihi, Pawanui, Onimana and Whangamata. Entries open on October the 1st. After having their origins in the northern Coromandel foothills back in 1997, the Mohiau Environment Group has announced their trapping network now covers 16,000 hectares of land. Traps are now in place on private and public land extending from Sandy Bay to Coromandel Town. With an aim of extending the safe habitat for kiwi and other wildlife, the group spokesperson said they continue to give kiwi chicks a fighting chance of survival. Chicks now have a 65% survival rate pre-predator control. This was only 5%. Rental property costs across the Coromandel Peninsula region continue to fall in favour of the tenants. Latest realestate.co.nz statistics reveal that the region was experiencing the biggest average weekly rent decline across the country, dropping 9.6% when compared with the same time last year. The current average rental sits at $554 a week, down $59 on last year. The national average is $635. An update on what is happening on Tyra's Pepe Bridge rebuild. There will be some road closures across today as contractors work to attach a new guardrail. The unforeseen closures will hold up traffic for around 10 minutes at a time. Grace O'Malley's Irish Inn in Fitianga opens daily at noon. I'm John Freer for Coromandel CFM.
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7: 6:35, Coromandel CFM. Mostly cloudy this morning, foggy as well, and fine breaks developing more this afternoon. Marine forecast, westerlies are 10 knots with sea being slight. The high today, 17 degrees in that afternoon sun. Currently 7 in Ngātia and in Tairua.
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0: Loving a bit of Kiwi music this morning, Bic Runga, and listening for the weather. Thank you so much to the man who just gave me a phone call here in the CFM studio. State Highway 2 is closed in both directions, and that is between Mangatawhiri and Pōkenua. That is a 90-kilometre speed cap road between Mangatawhiri and Pōkenua. It is closed at this time. There are people directing traffic to take the alternative routes, and there are many alternative routes, but a message just coming through. State Highway 2 reports coming through, unconfirmed at the stage, that Mangatawhiri to Pōkenua is closed near that Mangatarata State Highway 1 turnoff. So I'll get more details up on our website, cfm.co.nz/roads. It'll also go directly to the CFM app.
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Sorry to interrupt you, Belinda Carlisle. It's Coromandel CFM. And we have confirmation from NZTA, Waka Kotahi, that State Highway 2 at Mangatawhiri, there has been a crash about 30 minutes ago. Due to the crash, State Highway 2 is closed at State Highway 1 to Mangatawhiri. Avoid the area or delay your journey if possible. There are detour routes in place and traffic management to steer you in that way. But State Highway 2 between Pōkenua and Mangatawhiri is closed at this stage. Details on our Facebook page, website and app.

Belinda Carlisle, Circle in the Sand. What is the time on our clock? It is 6:51, and CFM and Blackpond Farm, we are giving away a $500 meat pack. 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It's just everything you want. 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I'm giving it away tomorrow morning. So you have until midnight tonight to get your entries in. So don't wait. 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

Sting with Travis on the Coromandel CFM. 6:54 is on the clock. State Highway 2, Mangatirata to State Highway 1, turn off. There has been a crash at Mangatawhiri. It's been reported by NZTA, which means that State Highway 2 is closed between State Highway 1 and Mangatawhiri. Avoid the area, delay your journey if you can. All the details are on the CFM app, on our roading page, cfm.co.nz/roads, and our Facebook page. 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

right. To wrap up the end of the 6 o'clock hour, we have a song request from JJ. This is Talking Heads and Psycho Killer. Before 7 o'clock, news, sport, and local weather.

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3: In this update, the biosecurity minister says bird flu is probably here to stay. The H5N1 strain has been confirmed in tests on a sub-Antarctic seabird found on Wellington's Petone Beach 5 days ago. Officials say there's no evidence of widespread transmission or any risk to humans. Minister Andrew Hoggard says it was inevitable it was going to arrive on our shores, as New Zealand was one of the few places in the world it hadn't reached.
4: Everyone else has learned how to live with it. We're going to go through that process as well. We've learnt from things they've done, so I think we're probably going to be the most prepared in the world to be able to live with it.
3: Hopes councils get more information from the government as they're tasked with making decades-long climate change planning. The government's amending the Climate Change Response Act, requiring councils to make plans of at least 30 years for climate-related risks, including how plans might be paid for. Victoria University of Wellington climate scientist James Renwick says this comes with no national direction and seemingly no more funding.
5: It will be better to see some support from government to help to make it happen. Otherwise, councils are just going to be between a rock and a hard place, basically.
3: Air New Zealand's outlined new goals targeting punctuality and reliability. It measures a flight's on-time performance by arriving at the gate within 15 minutes of the scheduled time. It says it scored 86% last month, up from just over 78% a year ago. The airline assures the improvement's not just down to the flight cuts made in recent months. Women are being urged to take online exercise advice with a grain of salt as researchers debunk several common claims. Otago University researchers reviewed popular advice around fasting, hydration, carbohydrates and protein and found most claims aren't supported by science. Co-author, human nutrition professor Catherine Black, says some studies used to support them were based on animal models and don't reflect how the female body responds.

0: finest enterprises. 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
3: In sport, England and Argentina have kicked off in the second FIFA World Cup semi-final. The winner meets Spain in Monday's decider. The Warriors continue to bolster their roster for next year's NRL season, with second rower Kurt Capewell signing a one-year contract extension. It'll be the Queensland State of Origin representative's fourth season in Auckland. Capewell's trumpeting the club's wider depth, proven by several players stepping up over the past month due to absences through injury or origin duties.
4: There's not many in the league with this much talent, so I thought it was a great opportunity for those guys to get some more minutes under their belt, stand up and lead when they needed to, and we've seen them do that, so it's a credit to them, and yeah, hopefully they don't lose that now and keep working on it.
3: The Warriors host the Dragons in Auckland on Saturday. That's sport. I'm Jodie Gill.
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5: It's a Marty here. Good morning. Thursday, 16th of July. 7:06 is our time. Mostly cloudy weather this morning. Fine breaks developing this afternoon, but a chance of a shower through Hauraki in the west of our region today. Marine forecast variable 5 knots with westerly 10 developing this morning. Sea is slight. Today's high 17 degrees. Currently we are 10 in Hikutaya and 10 degrees along the 309.
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5: All right, a reminder that we have a road closure at this time. State Highway 2, Mangatirata to State Highway 1 turn off. There's been a crash in Mangatawhiri that was just about 50 minutes ago, meaning that State Highway 2 is closed in both directions. There are alternative routes, but please find more details on our website, cfm.co.nz/roads. 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State Highway 2, between Pōkeno, Pōkeno, if you're heading over the Bombays, between Mangatawhiri, Mangatirata, that type of area, that State Highway portion is closed at this stage due to a crash. We'll keep you up to date all through the morning here on CFM.

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This is the Coromandel's CFM. It's 11 minutes past 7 on your Thursday morning. Entries for the world's largest billfish tournament are opening next week with the Kubota Classic and Beach Hop set to bring thousands of people to the Coromandel next March. The Moiho Environment Group is celebrating a major conservation milestone with its trapping network now protecting 16,000 hectares. There's more stories, more details on this all coming up at 7:30 this morning on the Coromandel CFM with the local news thanks to John Freer. The CFM job spot is on the way in Tucson.

Loving the best music variety this morning. The CFM job spot is on the way in 4 minutes. A reminder, at Pepe Bridge after 10 a.m. this morning, there's going to be a few little short 10-minute road closures from after 10 a.m. at the Pepe Bridge in Tairua. Details

0: Chocolate. And your sexy thing on the Coromandel CFM. Quick update for you on the Pepe Bridge. Some brief closures today due to some unforeseen circumstances. Closures are required today at the Pepe Bridge. Contractors say there'll be up to 4 10-minute long closures at the Pepe Bridge this morning from 10 a.m. They need to get a guardrail in place at the northern end to protect the services that currently that have moved onto the temporary bridge. So there'll be 3 or 4 little stops running for 10 minutes each after each road closure. They'll let all the traffic queues get past, then close it immediately for another 10 minutes, on and off probably the first hour and a half or so, just to make sure they can get that little thing in place and get the traffic moving smoothly. That's from 10 a.m. this morning if you're around the Tairua area. All right, the tide time's coming up in 6 minutes. 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
0: 7:23. Well, at the Football World Cup semi-final between England and Argentina currently playing out, they've turned the cameras on some music British royalty in the crowd. In his usual state of semi-mummified swagger, Mick Jagger is enjoying the footy, sadly not performing today. Tide Time's up next.

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0: All right, looking at our tide times, it will be a high tide in about 15 minutes. 8:15 this morning is our high tide. There is a low tide this afternoon at 2:15. Another high tonight around 8:40. Just a reminder of the update. State Highway 2, there's been a crash at Manga Tawhiri. That happened just about an hour ago. Due to the crash, State Highway 2 is closed between State Highway 1 and Manga Tawhiri at this time. Avoid the area or delay your journey if you're heading through Auckland. There are alternative routes and traffic management is in place between that Mangatarata, Pōkeno type road where it has that 90k speed limit. Just avoiding that area at this stage, and we'll keep you up to date this morning on the Coromandel CFM when that gets cleared.
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2: In this update, the biosecurity minister says bird flu is probably here to stay. The H5N1 strain has been confirmed in tests on a sub-Antarctic seabird found on Wellington's Botone Beach 5 days ago. Officials say there's no evidence of widespread transmission or any risk to humans. Hopes councils get more information from the government as they're tasked with making decades-long climate change planning. Victoria University of Wellington climate scientist James Renwick says this comes with no national direction and seemingly no more funding. Air New Zealand's outlined new goals targeting punctuality and reliability. It measures a flight's on-time performance by arriving at the gate within 15 minutes of the scheduled time. It says it scored 86% last month, up from just over 78% a year ago. Women are being urged to take online exercise advice with a grain of salt as researchers debunk several common claims. Otago University researchers reviewed popular advice around fasting, hydration, carbohydrates and protein and found most claims aren't supported by science. That's news.
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6: Public entries in the world's largest billfish fishing tournament, the Kubota Classic, open next week. And what a week it's going to be in March next year, as while the Mercury Bay will be overloaded with fishermen, down south at Whangamata, Beach Hop will be being held. Returning entries for the Classic close this Monday, with public options opening the next day. Fishing gets underway on March the 17th, as does Beach Hop. Next year, the cars return to Waihi, Pawanui, Onimana and Whangamata. Entries open on October the 1st. After having their origins in the northern Coromandel foothills back in 1997, the Mohiau Environment Group has announced their trapping network now covers 16,000 hectares of land. Traps are now in place on private and public land extending from Sandy Bay to Coromandel Town. With an aim of extending the safe habitat for kiwi and other wildlife, the group spokesperson said they continue to give kiwi chicks a fighting chance of survival. Chicks now have a 65% survival rate pre-predator control. This was only 5%. Rental property costs across the Coromandel Peninsula region continue to fall in favour of the tenants. Latest realestate.co.nz statistics reveal that the region was experiencing the biggest average weekly rent decline across the country, dropping 9.6% when compared with the same time last year. The current average rental sits at $554 a week, down $59 on last year. The national average is $635. An update on what is happening on Tairua's Pepe Bridge rebuild. There will be some road closures across today as contractors work to attach a new guardrail. The unforeseen closures will hold up traffic for around 10 minutes at a time. Grace O'Malley's Irish Inn in Fitianga opens daily at noon. I'm John Freer for Coromandel CFM.
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8: 7:35. 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Looking at our weather today for Thursday, 16th of July. Mostly cloudy today, but a little bit of sun peeking through and fine spells increasing throughout the morning and afternoon. Chance of a shower over Hauraki in the west of the peninsula later today. Marine forecast, variable 5-knot winds, nice and light with westerly 10 developing through the morning. Sea is slight. Today's high 17 degrees, currently 10 in Hikutaya. It is 10 degrees along the 309.
7: Bacon and eggs. 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
8: Another reminder, if you're just joining us on the Big Breakfast Show, thanks to the Coromandel Lifestyle Centre, State Highway 2. Mangatawhiri has had a crash on State Highway 2. The road is closed in both directions between Pokono, Pōkeno and Mangatarata. Because of the crash at Mangatawhiri. So for more details, you can check out the Coromandel CFM app, our website, cfm.co.nz/roads, or our Facebook page, Coromandel CFM. Kiwi music on the way next to the Carly Binding. Time for a bit of Cold Chisel. Coromandel CFM.

Pretty sweet guitar solo, isn't it? With Cold Chisel and Forever Now. It is 7:40. You're here with Fabian. Really hope you're enjoying the Big Breakfast Show this morning. And someone's going to really enjoy it tomorrow when I draw the winner of the $500 organic restaurant quality meat pack thanks to Black Pond Farm. We're talking the best quality in New Zealand. Scotch, rump, brisket, spare ribs, sausages, salami and schnitzel. Look at the prize. 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Entries close tonight. I think they close at midnight. Yes, it says midnight they close, so tomorrow morning I get to draw the winner. Could it be you? Could you be filling your freezer with high quality, organic? More details, check out blackpond.farm as well.

0: Carly Binding on the Coromandel CFM. 7:44 on the clock. You're here with Fabian. So much is going on in the community notices thanks to Smart Bins. Today is the last day of the Winter Wonderland school holiday activities at the Thames Coromandel District Libraries. That is Mercury Bay, Thames and Tairua. In the Mercury Bay, well, the Mercury Bay Museum this evening at 5:30pm is Finding Matariki, a little evening nighttime event. Bring a torch along with you and find and learn a lot about Matariki. And of course, there's a great event happening with Te Reira's Kiwi Country, Rural New Zealand and 100 Objects. This is happening at the Mangatangi Hall at 6:30pm tonight. A great comedy show with all the funds being raised, 100% of the funds raised being donated to the Maramarua Rugby Club. All kinds of good things are happening around Hauraki Coromandel, so get out there, find out, and you'll find more details, of course, at our website, cfm.co.nz.
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7:51, Upside Down with Diana Ross, Coromandel's CFM. Well, you're here with Fabian. A reminder, State Highway 2 in Mangatawhiri has had a crash earlier this morning, about an hour and 40 minutes ago. A crash that has closed State Highway 2 between Mangatarata and Pokeno. If you are travelling through to Auckland, just be aware, traffic management is in place directing you where to go. 8 o'clock, new sport and local weather is on the way. Time for a bit of Bruno with a bit of a love song. Coromandel CFM.

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3: In this update, the biosecurity minister says bird flu is probably here to stay. The H5N1 strain has been confirmed in tests on a sub-Antarctic seabird found on Wellington's Batone Beach 5 days ago. Minister Andrew Hoggard says it was inevitable it was going to arrive on our shores, as New Zealand was one of the few places in the world it hadn't reached. And officials say symptoms to look out for in birds include paralysis, shaking, respiratory issues, or diarrhea. Otago University evolutionary virologist Gemma Geegan says there's no evidence of widespread transmission yet.
4: Once it starts spreading on the mainland, that's when there's a risk the virus could get into poultry sheds. So that's the point where you'd be a bit more concerned.
3: Warning that a toxic anti-worming agent is turning up in party pills and powders. National Drug Early Warning System High Alert says levamisil has been detected in samples given by members of the public to drug checking providers. At the same time, the Drug Detection Agency's workplace testing results show cocaine use is becoming more common, making up 3% of positive tests. Chief Executive Glenn Dobson says the last thing a community wants is someone operating heavy machinery or driving a truck while under the influence of cocaine. Fog restrictions are in place at Auckland Airport. Some regional flights are affected this morning. And State Highway 2 south of Auckland is closed between State Highway 1 and Koheroa Road following a fatal crash. One person died when two vehicles collided at Mangatawhiri just after 11 p.m. Two parrots bird napped from Auckland's North Shore have been returned to their family. Nico and Mango, two Sun Conyor parrots, were taken during a burglary in Browns Bay on Friday but are now safe. The colourful pair were discovered in a public park in Glenfield yesterday afternoon. That's news.
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3: In sport, the International Cricket Council has confirmed an expanded 14 teams will still feature at next year's Men's One Day World Cup. However, only 12 will compete in the main group phase. Reports had emerged that the tournament's expansion to 14 teams, up from 10 in 2023, would be dialed back. But in a compromise, the governing body will stage a preliminary

0: perfectly located to essential services in the heart of the Golden Triangle. 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Stay close.
1: 8.05, Coromandel CFM, mostly cloudy today with fine breaks developing later this afternoon. Chance of a shower in the west of our region across Hauraki and the left side of the peninsula. Marine forecast variable 5 knots, westerly 10 developing this morning. Sea is slight, with today's high being 17 degrees. We are 10 in Manaia and 10 degrees at Sailor's Grave.
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1: Well, good morning. If you're just joining the Big Breakfast Show after 8 here on CFM, State Highway 2 at Manga Tawhiri has had a crash about an hour and 45 minutes ago. That means the road has been closed in both directions on State Highway 2 between Pokono and Manga Tarata. A crash at Manga Tawhiri this morning. We're keeping it up to date with the NZTA, making sure we update you when the road does reopen. Details on our app, website and Facebook page. Time for a bit of Supertramp. Timberland on the way next. CFM.

Give a little bit with Supertramp on the Coromandel CFM. Love a good 12-string guitar in the hands of Roger Hodgson there. It's just a vibrant, bright sound. Anyway, in local news this morning, entries to the Kubota Billfish Classic, the world's largest billfish tournament, are opening next week. Beach Hop is also going to bring thousands of people to the peninsula next March. Moiho Environment Group has a massive, major milestone in conservation efforts, with 16,000 hectares now being protected with the trapping network. Tenants in the Coromandel, good news, with rent prices continuing to fall, recording the biggest drop in the country. And there are some brief delays to be expected at the Pepe Bridge in Tairua this morning after 10 a.m, 3 to 4, 10-minute long intervals of delays. Details coming up at 8:30 this morning.

Too late to apologise on the Coromandel's CFM. 8:15, the celebration shout-out is on the way in 3 or 4 minutes. If you want to join the celebration through July, August, September, send through anything that is exciting in your life. We'd love to celebrate with you here at CFM. And of course, thanks to Flowers on Pollen, we get to give away a wonderful bouquet with $100 every month in an incredible store in Pollen Street in Thames. Trust them to send your love with Flowers on Pollen. Celebration shout-out on the way next. It hurts so good.

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1: Absolutely, trust Flowers on Pollen to send your love. And some cool birthdays happening today. Stuart Copeland, well, Stu, he was the drummer for The Police. He formed the group and he recruited Sting as lead vocalist. And of course, they've focused on pretty good solo careers since then. Will Ferrell. Well, if you don't like Will Ferrell, well, I do like him. I like a lot of his early films. The Legend of Ron Burgundy, Alf Zoolander. And of course, you can find a young Will Ferrell in the Austin Powers movie, in the first one, playing Mustafa. A great little find if you enjoy your films. Speaking of a little find, well, and a little bit of a film, Chris Martin of Coldplay, the frontman from Coldplay, embarrassed a couple on webcam during the Coldplay concert last year in Boston. It's been 1 year since the camera pointed at couples embracing, and then they realized the couple was on camera and they ducked down. Turns out they were having an affair. Uh-oh. Well, it was a very funny, embarrassing story in the music world, and hopefully things are sorted out in their personal lives. Anyway, Chris Martin enjoying that memory today for 2026. If you're celebrating anything today and enjoying a bit of fun, well, enjoy the best music variety on the way with a little bit of Go West and Vanessa Carlton right here on CFM.
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8:25, it's Thursday, 16th of July. Good morning and welcome to the Big Breakfast Show. All thanks to the Coromandel Lifestyle Centre, 4 stores in 1. 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Lazy Boy up to 40% off through a winter sale. And obviously they have a really great deal on one of those rocking recliners, which is quite a dangerous thing to purchase from the Coromandel Lifestyle Centre. Dangerous because for me, you know, I'd probably fall asleep in it. And it'd be a really, really lovely sleep, but you know, oh, actually, maybe that is a good thing. Maybe there are wives out there that would love their husbands to fall asleep and snore on that Morrison rocking recliner with Lazy Boy. Joan Gaskell Drive in Fitty City. This special ends at the end of the month, so go check it out and go try out the Goldilocks Zone and find the right fit for your bottom. All right, if you are wanting to travel over to Auckland today from Hauraki Coromandel, State Highway 2 at Mangatawhiti has had a crash earlier this morning. About 2 hours ago, a crash has occurred. A phone call came in and NZT confirmed it. So the State Highway 2 between Pokeno and Mangatawhiti has had a crash on the road. Both directions are closed at this stage. We'll keep you up to date later on this morning on CFM. Local news with John Freer just around the corner. This is Vanessa Carlton. You're live and local with Fabian on CFM.

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2: In this update, the biosecurity minister says bird flu is probably here to stay. The H5N1 strain's been confirmed in tests on a sub-Antarctic seabird found on Wellington's Petone Beach 5 days ago. Minister Andrew Hoggard says it was inevitable it was going to arrive on our shores, as New Zealand was one of the few places in the world it hadn't reached. And officials say symptoms to look out for in birds include paralysis, shaking, respiratory issues or diarrhoea. Fog restrictions are in place at Auckland Airport. Some regional flights are affected this morning. And State Highway 2 south of Auckland is closed between State Highway 1 and Kohiroa Road following a fatal crash. One person died when two vehicles collided at Mangatawhiri just after 11 p.m. Two parrots, Bird Nap, from Auckland's North Shore have been returned to their family. Nico and Mango, two Sun Conure parrots, were taken during a burglary in Browns Bay, but are now safe. They were discovered in a public park in Glenfield yesterday afternoon. That's news.
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7: Public entries in the world's largest billfish fishing tournament, the Kubota Classic, open next week. And what a week it's going to be in March next year, as while the Mercury Bay will be overloaded with fishermen, down south at Whangamata, Beach Op will be being held. Returning entries for the Classic close this Monday, with public options opening the next day. Fishing gets underway on March the 17th, as does Beach Op. Next year, the cars return to Waihi, Pawanui, Onimana and Whangamata. Entries open on October the 1st. After having their origins in the Northern Coromandel foothills back in 1997, the Mauihau Environment Group has announced their trapping network now covers 16,000 hectares of land. Traps are now in place on private and public land extending from Sandy Bay to Coromandel Town. With the aim of extending the safe habitat for kiwi and other wildlife, the group spokesperson said they continue to give kiwi chicks a fighting chance of survival. Chicks now have a 65% survival rate pre-predator control. This was only 5%. Rental property costs across the Coromandel Peninsula region continue to fall in favour of the tenants. Latest realestate.co.nz statistics reveal that the region was experiencing the biggest average weekly rent decline across the country, dropping 9.6% when compared with the same time last year. The current average rental sits at $554 a week, down $59 on last year. The national average is $635. An update on what is happening on Tairua's Pepe Bridge rebuild. There will be some road closures across today as contractors work to attach a new guardrail. The unforeseen closures will hold up traffic for around 10 minutes at a time. Grace O'Malley's Irish Inn in Whitianga opens daily at noon. I'm John Freer for Coromandel CFM.
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8: Morena, 8:35, Coromandel's CFM. Mostly cloudy weather today. Some fine breaks developing more through the late morning and into the afternoon. Chance of a shower or two in the west of our region through Hauraki Plains today. Marine forecast, variable 5-knot winds with westerly 10 developing through this morning. Sea is slight. The high is 17 to look forward to. Currently 11 in Puriri. It is 12 degrees in Whangapoa.
0: Kickstarting the day the best way. It's the Big Breakfast on the Coromandel CFM with the Coromandel Lifestyle Centre. 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

Looks to be about 20 minutes to go in the semi-final with England versus Argentina. No spoilers here, but, you know, if you're keen to watch it, make sure you get there on TVNZ, enjoying a little bit of in the background as I run the Big Breakfast Show this morning. Now, tomorrow morning is an even more exciting day for me, far more exciting than football. I get to draw a winner, a local listener out there who has put their name in to win a $500 meat pack thanks to Black Pond Farm. This is organic. It's restaurant quality. This meat is sold to some of the best restaurants in Auckland, and it's delectable. It's New Zealand's finest, I reckon. Well, if you're keen to win a $500 meat pack with scotch steak, rump steak, brisket, spare ribs, sausage, salami, schnitzel, and more, please check out our website, cfm.co.nz, or our Facebook page, Coromandel CFM. I am going to draw the winner tomorrow morning. Entries close at midnight tonight. So head over there, get in the draw, and hopefully win yourself a freezer full. Thanks to Black Pond Farm in Mangatangi. If you want more details,

0: on CFM, Thursday the 16th of July. It's 8:44 on the clock as we jump to our community notices thanks to Smart Bins. Now, Thames Coast KiwiCare have the AGM. It's being held this Saturday the 18th of July. It's the Thames Coast KiwiCare AGM, 2 p.m. this Saturday at the Tapu War Memorial Hall. That's 721 on the Thames Coast Road in Tapu. 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

CFM, Atamari here. Good morning, you're here with Fabian. Hope you're having a really good start to your day. And if you are wanting to travel to Auckland, yes, due to a crash, State Highway 2 is closed between State Highway 1 at Pōkenua to Mangatawhiri with that closure on the road there. A bit of a shame, but we'll keep you up to date when that road does reopen. There are alternative routes, of course, to get your way to Auckland or over to Pōkenua and the likes of that to Bombay. Just follow the traffic directions when you get there, or Google Maps should be well up to date by now. If you want to follow along when changes do happen, you can check out our Facebook page. That's Coromandel CFM. Our website, cfm.co.nz, or also via our Coromandel CFM app, which has a little roading page there keeping up to date all through the morning. Well, time for a back-to-back play, a double play, and it's a different one today. Roxy Music and Daryl Hall and John Oates. It's a double play because both these songs came out in 1981. It's Oh Yeah, and I Can't Go For That. You're live and local with Fabian. Put the kettle on for the Big Breakfast Show. Coromandel CFM.

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3: In this update, preparations to protect our native wildlife against bird flu are said to be well in hand. A seabird found on Wellington's Petone Beach last week tested positive for the H5N1 strain. There's no evidence of widespread transmission, but it's considered inevitable. New Zealand will have to learn to live with it. New Zealand's one of the last countries the disease has reached. Biosecurity Minister Andrew Hoggard says farmers and dock workers have been preparing protections.
4: Or until the disease dies out of its own accord, but I don't know if that will happen. DOC have been vaccinating some critical breeding populations, so if it was to hit, then they're pretty well safe.
3: Air New Zealand says it's working hard to rebuild trust in the regions. The airline says 86% of flights arrived within 15 minutes of schedule last month, up from just over 78% a year ago. Analytics company OAG rated the airline at just over 84% for June, including cancellations. Ground and in-flight Chief Operations Officer Kate Boyer says customers don't care about statistics. They want their flights on time.
5: Our job is to do that day in and day out, and we can talk about the stats, but what we have to do is prove it through actions and keep going so we rebuild that customer trust, because one bad flight can wipe out six or seven.
3: And fog's causing regional flight cancellations in Auckland. Women are being given exercise advice online that researchers say isn't backed up by science. An Otago University study reviewed four common claims and found little evidence to support them. They include advice that women shouldn't fast, hydration needs change during the menstrual cycle, and women need different carb and protein strategies to men. Co-author and human nutrition expert Professor Catherine Black says a lack of research into women's health is helping fuel the misinformation.
6: Women have been overlooked in research throughout history in terms of exercise research, and the lack of information is now being used to sort of make up this information.
3: That's news.
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3: In sport, England broke the deadlock 10 minutes into the second half of their Football World Cup semi-final with Argentina in Atlanta on TVNZ.
11: Rodgers is cross. Gordon coming in! Anthony Gordon! Right place, right time.
3: Anthony Gordon fired in from close range after a pinpoint cross from Morgan Rodgers against the run of play.

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1: Thank you, Lockerbie Estate. 9:06 is on the clock. You're here with Fabian. It's partly cloudy outside. Chance of a shower around midday, particularly through the west of our region, Hauraki, and the west coast of the peninsula. Lots of sunshine, though, to peek through as well, time to time. Marine forecast, variable 5 knots at present, westerly 10 developing. This morning, sea is slight. Today's high, 17 degrees right now, 11 in Ruamahanga, 12 degrees at Hot Water Beach.
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0: 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Thanks to Philip Hart, Chartered Accountant, on the Coromandel CFM.
1: Well, I love a good trio of musos. From Pairoa, we have Koha, who give us some really nice summer vibes, which we've had through this winter, haven't we? The hottest June on record, sunshine galore. It's a really, really enjoyable month or two here through the winter. So I'm happy to play this song, Summer Vibes. Let's enjoy it together. Thanks to the team over in Pairoa with Koha, K-O-H-A. Look them up on Spotify if you want to hear some more.

0: It's The Cause with So Young on the Coromandel's CFM. Well, the Fitzyanga Pig Hunting Club have their big annual event coming up shortly. I think it's coming up next weekend with Take a Kid Pig Hunting. I'm going to catch up with Colin in the next 15 minutes or so, find out more details all about it. The CFM Tide Times are 6 minutes away. Duran Duran coming up next.
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0: All right, 7 minutes away from catching up with Colin from the Fitzyanga Pig Hunting Club. Take a Kid Hunting. It's an event coming up in 2 weeks. For more details, stay tuned on your Live and Local. And the Tide Times on the way next.

0: BFM Tide Times, thanks to Trade Zone 10s. Keep your project moving forward with Trade Zone 10s.
1: Yeah, big shout out, Trade Zone 10s. Keep your projects moving forward, and the tide is now going out. We hit our high tide about an hour ago. 8:15 was our high tide this morning. We're on the way to a low this afternoon at 2:15. That's a low tide at 2:15. Another high tonight at 8:40. Time for the Fool's Garden with a song about a men's portaloo, otherwise known as a lemon tree. Coromandel CFM.

0: Good morning, Coromandel CFM. You're here with Fabian. I have Colin from the Fitianga Pig Hunting Club. How are you, Colin?
1: Good day, Fabian. Yeah, nice morning.
0: It's a really lovely weather for the last wee while, haven't we? But Colin, a great event is coming up for people in our community, especially kids getting into the world of hunting. Can you tell us about it once again?
1: Yeah, it's our 28th year, Fabian, with the club since our inception, and we've had take a kid every year, and it's getting bigger and bigger. Last year was sort of 150 plus, and we expect the same this year. And like, it's all age groups, two categories, like the juniors and the intermediates. So yeah, they all get there on the day, and there's four categories: pigs, possums, rabbits, and snapper. And so yeah, everyone's got a shot at something, or some try to do the whole lot. And so we have team prizes. Our sponsors have been really, really supportive. We've got all sorts of sponsors. We've got major spot prizes, and they've got Rotorworks, Scenic Flight. We've got Doc and EW on board helping us out, which is really good to see. And then all the various businesses all around and that contribute. It's just a huge amount of support, Fabian.
0: So, Colin, how important is the efforts? You know, you mentioned the Department of Conservation, but removing pigs, possums and rabbits in particular from the forest, how important is that for our native ecosystem?
1: It's extremely important. And while, you know, I know there's a wish for a complete eradication of pests, but we don't class the pigs obviously as pests, but they're obviously a controlled species that we have to keep on top of. But it's they're a good like kai for the families and the various hunters and a sport and recreation, obviously. But the other ones, oh, except for snappers, obviously, it's another one that's a good recreation, you know, with fishing. But the real pests like possums and rabbits and rats, plus the stoats and all those really bad predators, they've just got to keep continual effort. And the only way you can really get on top of it is feet on the ground and hands on, and bringing the kids up in a hunting, gathering situation where they get out and catch something and then bring back and get a prize reward. It gives them that incentive to sort of look at, as they get older, to do things. And we've got traps and things available, which will be with tuition and stuff for the older kids that families can take home with them too, to keep up their trapping net around their rural properties and lifestyle blocks, things like that too. So it's just a really conscious effort on everybody's part to keep on top of these pests in the country, Fabian.
0: Well, it sounds like a lot of effort going into it. So this is Take a Kid Hunting in memory of Kaila Ngarimu. It's back again. Pigs, possums, rabbit snappers. $10 entry fee and massive prizes over $5,000 worth. Juniors are 0 to 8 years old. Intermediate, 9 to 16. You can register at the Corra Glen Tavern, Hunting and Fishing, Fitianga and Corpu. And registrations close the Thursday before, of course, this happening, 24th, 25th and 26th of July. Colin, thank you for your time.
1: Thank you, Fabian. Yeah, really appreciate getting the word out there. And, yeah, we just look forward to see all the kids and their parents and supporters and that all get there on the Sunday for the weigh-in. It's always a great day. And anyone, public are welcome to come out and view the various categories and just see all the kids enjoying themselves. That's the main thing.
0: Appreciate your time, Colin. Go well.
1: Thank you, Fabian. Beauty.

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1: All right, tomorrow is the day. The Pairoa Little Theatre Roof Repair Fundraiser Auction. It's on tomorrow from 2 p.m. You can see all the auction items from 2 at 1 Francis Street in Pairoa. At 6 p.m. the auction begins. They have cash, bank transfer. For all details about a great cause, we're a really lovely group of people. Pairoa Little Theatre, follow them on Facebook and get down there to 1 Francis Street in Pairoa. 2 p.m. to view the auction items. 6 p.m. the gavel comes down. Flashback from the 60s on the way shortly as we celebrate a little bit of 80s Kiwi. Bit of coconut rough.

0: It's the Four Tops, Sugar Pie, Honey Bunch on the Coromandel's CFM. Love that number. If you want to hear more retro music from the 60s, just like that, check out CFM Retro, available via the Coromandel CFM app, 24/7, our new online digital station, rocking the 50s, 60s, and 70s. You two are on the way next. I got a phone call from Australia just a moment ago from Bart, who's over in Melbourne. We've got a Crowded House number coming up in our 10 o'clock hour. Just remember, from 10 o'clock this morning, there are some delays expected at the Pepe Bridge in Tairua. They are doing 4 10-minute road closures this morning from 10 o'clock in the morning to put on some urgent works. Now, that means the bridge at Pepe will be closed for 10 minutes and then they'll let all traffic through again. After that traffic and queue is gone, they will close the bridge again for another 10 minutes and so on and so forth. For all details on that, you can check out our Facebook page, Coromandel CFM.
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2 Manga Tawhiri, the crash has been cleared. The road is now open from NZTA. Manga Tawhiri crash has been cleared. State Highway 2 between Pōkenua and the roundabout at Mangatirata is now reopened and clear. 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
3: In this update, the biosecurity minister's reiterating potential scenarios for bird flu invading our domestic poultry populations. The H5N1 strain has been detected in a sub-Antarctic seabird found on Wellington's Petone Beach. There's no evidence yet of widespread transmission. Minister Andrew Hoggard says the death rate for birds is 95 to 100% and could reach farms through wild birds landing amongst the chickens.
4: Then they take it back into the shed and push the infection, or if it's people or vehicles that have come into contact with infected birds, again, the same thing could happen.
3: Fog is continuing to impact Auckland Airport, forcing the cancellation of at least 18 regional flights in and out of the city. State Highway 2 south of Auckland is closed between State Highway 1 and Koheroa Road following a fatal two-vehicle crash. Bay of Plenty's State Highway 33 is blocked at Paengaroa after a truck and trailer unit rolled. And black ice has been impacting roads across Wanaka and Central Otago. Warning that a toxic anti-worming agent is turning up in party pills and powders. National Drug Early Warning System High Alert says liver mysol has been detected in samples given by members of the public to drug checking providers. At the same time, the Drug Detection Agency's workplace testing results show cocaine use is becoming more common. Chief Executive Glenn Dobson says it can create some real safety issues in the workplace.
5: In the community, if someone is operating some heavy machinery, if someone is operating a truck on the road, the last thing the community wants or needs is that person behind the wheel when they're affected by cocaine.
3: It may not be the end of the road for Kai Tyre's Northland Mill, set to close next month. Japanese company Jukin announced the decision yesterday after failing to secure a buyer. Northland Regional Councillor Joe Carr says it hasn't sold in its current state, but there are significant investors interested in its biofuel capabilities. He says if things work out, some of the 60 jobs lost could carry over. That's news.
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3: In sport, a comeback for the ages from defending champions Argentina in their Football World Cup semi-final against England at Atlanta. They've clawed their way back from the brink, winning 2-1 after trailing 1-0. Enzo Fernandez equalised in the 85th minute before the go-ahead goal came 2 minutes into stoppage time on TVNZ.
8: Messi! Oh, and England are in trouble. And maybe through Lautaro Martinez, they're going out in the semi-final stage. It's been header after header after header.
3: Argentina will face Spain in Monday's final. Second rower Kurt Capewell has signed on for a fourth NRL season with the Warriors in 2027. That's sport. I'm Malcolm Jordan.

0: now. We are 11 degrees in Pairoa, 13 degrees in Onimana.
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0: All right, an update has just come through over my desk. The road is open. State Highway 2. Between Pōkeno and Mangatirata, the Mangatawhiri crash has all been cleared away and the road is now open. Please drive with caution on State Highway 2 today. But the road is now reopened. It's the Coromandel CFM.

Matchbox 20 and Push, it's the Coromandel CFM. You're here with Fabian. A fair bit going on at the moment at Pepair Bridge in Tairua, where there are some road delays at the bridge as they do some urgent remedial work. So unforeseen circumstances, the bridge closures are at Pepair Bridge. So this morning, 10-minute closures at most. Then they let all the traffic get through and then they will close the road for 10 minutes after clearing the queues. They need to put a guardrail in place at the northern end to protect the services that have currently been moved onto the temporary bridge. So, three or four stops expected this morning at the Pepair Bridge in Tairua. Please be patient, they will let the queues through. Time for a bit of Kiwi. It's a crazy dream. I'll see you then.

0: The lessons in love with the Level 42 Coromandel CFM. You're here with Fabian. I'm going to catch up with our local lawyer from Coromandel Chambers Limited, Fleming Rasmussen, will be here in the CFM studio. And we're going to be talking a little bit about something that's popped up lately on social media with regards to purchasing a house and going through all that paperwork, all that time and effort. Then when you finally hand over the keys and you move into the house, you've received your keys. The house is in a bit of disrepair, looking a bit messy, a bit grubby, a bit dirty. Where does that fit, legally speaking? I'm going to put that to Fleming in the next 10 minutes here on CFM.
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0: Coromandel CFM, you're here with Fabian, welcoming back to this humble abode, Fleming Rasmussen of Coromandel Chambers Limited. How you doing?
1: I'm doing very well. It's a foggy day on this side of the coast, but surely the sun must be shining in Thames.
0: Well, we've had a fair bit of fog around, and it's always turned into beautiful days recently. But Fleming, we're here to talk legal concerns. Obviously, you are a lawyer, counsellor. You're up to date with things in the world. Especially of being, basically the world of being an adult and looking after your affairs, looking after yourself as you go through stages of life. One of those stages of life has come up recently on social media. Are you ready for our question?
1: Absolutely. Look forward to it.
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0: Okay, Fleming, a message came through on social media regarding, hello, I've just bought myself a house. I've just moved in, and all of a sudden, it's not clean, it's dirty. Where does that fit legally speaking? Who's responsible for having kept the house you've just bought, the one you would have presumably inspected prior? It's now in a state of dirtiness. Who's responsible for making sure that that's clean?
1: So legally speaking, real estate transactions are regulated and documented in New Zealand through what we in the old days called the Auckland District Law Society form. These days it's called the T-Lands form. In that side of it, there's rights to the purchaser, typically 48 to 72 hours before settlement takes place, to inspect the property, to make sure that everything is working, that appliances work, the lights work, there's been no damage since I actually bought the property as such. That's a right, that's not an obligation. In a general agreement, there's no undertaking by vendor, that's the seller, to make sure that the property is clean. Normal dust and the likes is required, but if it is dirty as such, then either that should be picked up at the pre-inspection side of it or on the day of settlement, if I walk into it and it is unsatisfactory dirty, as your questionnaire is asking here, then you have a couple of remedies. You can either require vendor to clean it. You can offset a small amount at the time of settlement to pay for a professional cleaner to come in and do that. Or if it is, you know, rubbish has been dumped on the place, then you can delay settlement and ask for remedy in that side of it.
0: Okay, so it's not, you know, on the real estate agent to ensure that the house they're managing is in a state that is agreeable. It's up to the person who is selling, the person who is buying, to come up with their own arrangement through their lawyers, through simple, clear communication.
1: You've got to remember that the real estate agent is the agent on behalf of the vendor, the seller. So it's the vendor's representative. And you will find that clearly real estate people in general only get paid when they get their commission for the transaction as such. So most real estate agents will go out of their way, be very professional to make sure that there are no last-minute surprises in transactions like this. So the good legal advice would be, one, to make use of the right you've got, which is the pre-inspection, and then at the same time that when it comes to it that you inspect, you record, you notify, you quantify if there's anything that needs to be resolved during that inspection meeting, and then you give time for remedy, that's the 48 to 72 hours, and then you settle, and hopefully at that stage the purchase that you've made is going to meet or exceed the expectations, because that's why you bought the place in the first place.
0: I'm loving it. Thank you so much. 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
1: 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It is the 16th of July, which means tonight, Thursday, at the Mercury Bay Museum, they're holding an event for Matariki, Finding Matariki. 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That's from 5:30 to 7, $8 a person at the Mercury Bay Museum.

0: Jen Wigmore releasing some new music with Diamond Country. Can't wait for more of her songs to make the playlist. A great local person to have in the community as well with Jen. Hope you're enjoying your day. Tomorrow is Friday, which means Friday Live, thanks to Luke's Kitchen in Kuawatunu. I'm going to have the wonderful Dylan Wade gracing me with his presence in the studio and performing some really, really lovely guitar work. Such a talented local, been around for so many years now. And father of another local artist, Noor Peach. Friday Live tomorrow after 10 o'clock with Dylan Wade. Looking forward to that. Almost time for me to sign off for the day. Prince on the way next.
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8: Coromandel CFM, good morning. You're here with Fabian. A message coming through about the 309 road. A vehicle recovery is about to be undertaken along the 309. The vehicle recovery happening on the 309 road, 6 kilometres from the Fityunga entrance. Expecting a delay of around 30 minutes in both directions along the 309 road as a vehicle recovery is underway, 6 kilometres away from the Fityunga side. So maybe delay your travel if you're thinking of doing the 309 road this morning. CFM,

Well, 1999. I remember 1999 having a big bonfire, neighbours all getting together and celebrating what, you know, some people thought might be the end of the world, and people then realised, no, it was just the end of the millennium moving into the 2000s, which was absolutely crazy in my mind. A great party, though, and a really good bonfire. They don't make them like they used to, do they? Hey, it's time for me to say ka kite and goodbye. One of my favourite songs of 2026 to get on the piano has been Reminiscing with the Little River Band. So let's enjoy it together. Good karaoke number as well. Jude, the studio is all yours. I'm back again tomorrow from 6. Looking forward to Friday Live. Ka kite, haere rā, Jude. The mic's yours. Just give it a wash.

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3: In this update, Donald Trump says Iran better behave as he threatens he'll start targeting civilian infrastructure next week if Tehran doesn't return to the negotiating table. The US military is launching new strikes in the region while also enforcing its naval blockade of ships going to and from Iranian ports. Iran says it has no plans to negotiate. The US president says Iran is not happy right now.
4: They want to settle so badly. They don't like what we're doing. And they do want to settle. We'll find out whether or not we settle with them or we just finish it off.
3: Families are being stung by high rents and low wages. Child Poverty Action Group research shows only 12% of beneficiaries who rent privately have enough to cover rent and other expenses. 70,000 households in private rentals earn less than the full-time minimum wage per adult because they're underemployed. Housing researcher Greg Waite says there's been a 15% fall in affordable housing nationally between 2015 and 2024.
5: If you look at the regions, some of the regions were showing 30 to 40% declines in the share of the rental properties out there that were affordable.
3: Fog is continuing to impact Auckland Airport, forcing the cancellation of at least 18 regional flights. State Highway 2 south of Auckland is closed between State Highway 1 and Koherua Road following a fatal two-vehicle crash. Bay of Plenty State Highway 33 is blocked at Paengaroa after a truck and trailer unit rolled. And black ice has been impacting roads across Wanaka and Central Otago. A defence analyst says there's little New Zealand can gain from attending a US meeting on the threat of far-left terrorism. It'll be chaired by Secretary of State Marco Rubio, with about 60 countries involved or invited. Massey University's John Battersby says the idea of left and right terrorism has largely now skewed into just anti-government terrorism.
6: Specifically targeting left-wing ideological drivers, I think, is not really the best use of resources.
3: That's news.
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3: In sport, Football World Cup semi-final sorrow again for England in Atlanta. Argentina have rallied from a goal down to win 2-1 and advance to Monday's final against Spain. Enzo Fernandez thundered in the equaliser from outside the penalty box in the 85th minute before Lautaro Martinez scored what proved to be the match winner 2 minutes into stoppage time. Three Lions manager Thomas Tuchel has been asked what let their opponents back in the game.
10: We were so close, but we got too passive after we scored and conceded a lot of chances and could not turn the ball possession around.
3: Ireland coach Andy Farrell has named a strong side to face the All Blacks on Saturday night at Eden Park. After experimenting last week against Japan, Farrell has restored his frontliners in a side very similar to the one that edged Australia in Sydney nearly a fortnight ago. That's sport. I'm Malcolm Jordan.
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11: Mostly fine today with a chance of a shower to the west. Westerlies and 16 degrees on the west coast today and 17 on the eastern seaboard, down to 6 degrees overnight. Tomorrow, partly cloudy with a few isolated showers and southwesterlies. And on the water today with a marine forecast, westerly 10 knots, sea slight.
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Hope you have a good one. Not a bad looking day outside today. Maybe a few showers out west, but nothing to worry about. Hey, coming up, it is Job Spot time. And at 11:30 this morning, I'm going to be chatting to Paul Milner,

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0: CFM with Jude, good morning. Now, I've got Paul Milner, Deputy Mayor of Hauraki District Council, on the line with me right now. So they've got a bit of a situation happening in Hauraki, and the situation is a landfill site has limited space, disposal is very expensive, and it's time to look at other means to get the recycling message through. So the council are introducing a four-step process. So, Paul, can you tell me more about this?
1: The first thing we want to do is educate people that may be doing the wrong thing and get them back on track and recycling right. If people still aren't getting it, there'd be a formal warning letter, then a final warning, and the fourth step, which we're pretty sure virtually nobody will need, is the bin will be taken away by council. And even if that does happen, there's still the opportunity to come back in once people undertake some education to get the recycling done right.
0: It's quite tricky, isn't it? I mean, I am guilty of putting the wrong things in my recycling. I try to do my best, but yes, I have been guilty of that in the past, and it is an educational thing, isn't it?
1: That's right, and it's not so much the people that might put the lids on occasionally when you're not meant to, or a number six goes in when it should be a number five. Some people are putting last night's pad thai in there or half a pizza inside the box, and that really mucks up the whole system, because then you've got those food products, and it's not very nice for the team that have to go and sort through all of that rubbish. Everything that goes in your yellow lid bin goes into the truck, gets compacted, sent to a station to be sorted, and that goes on a conveyor belt. Some of it is automated, but a lot of it is done by people with their hands sorting out. So when you put your food in there where it shouldn't be, those people are having to handle that food, and it could be a week or two before that load gets onto the conveyor. So it can be a pretty disgusting job.
0: I can imagine. So it's going to work curbside then. So is someone going to be actually looking in bins?
1: The teams have been going out and surveying the bins, and that's how it's come to a bit of a head, where it was down under 5% of the wrong materials. Now it's back over 1 in 4 bins having the wrong thing in there. So that's just physically the team lifts the lid, has a bit of a look inside and sees, and some of the photos coming back, there's dirty nappies and bits and pieces. Yeah, just stuff that people know that's not recycling. So if people are going to do that, they won't have the privilege of a bin. And really, we want to get those 95% of people doing the right recycling.
0: So it's definitely an educational first approach to help keep Hauraki's recycling working for everyone, keeping the cost down as well, and keeping stuff at a landfill, which is so important.
1: That's right. The landfills only have a finite life. Ours goes to Tirahia Landfill. Within two years, that will be full, and we'll have to cart it off to Auckland. So the costs will go up for ratepayers. The best thing we can do to keep those costs down is to do the recycling right and to send as little as possible to the landfill.
0: Absolutely. Hey, Paul, a pleasure speaking to you today.

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1: If you are looking for something really cool to do tonight with the kids, something a little bit different but a lot of fun, the Mercury Bay Museum is celebrating Matariki with a fun-filled after-dark adventure. It is called Finding Matariki, and basically you get together and you explore the museum in the dark by torchlight and you search out the Matariki cluster. So that is happening this evening from 5:30 to 7 p.m. Make sure you bring your own torch. $8 per person entry.

0: Sly and the Family Stone, Coromandel CFM with Jude. Now, just imagine this for a moment, opening up your freezer and finding it stocked with $500 worth of premium meat from Black Pond Farm. That's exactly what is going to be happening tomorrow when we give one lucky listener the meat pack. How about that? We're talking Scotch fillet, rump steak, brisket, ribs, schnitzel, sausages and salami. It's a prize that'll make meal planning a whole lot easier going forward. To enter, it is easy. 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But you got to be quick. Entries closed tonight. The winner drawn tomorrow morning during the Big Breakfast Show with Fabian. 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

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Listen out after news, sport and weather. We're going to go and check out Midday Mixtape, and we're going to be travelling back to a time when mullets were fashionable, and I know they are fashionable now. I see some amazing mullets, especially on the kids out there. Cassette tapes ruled the world, and mobile phones were the size of bricks. I remember that. That ages me just a little bit. So make sure you join me today, Midday Mixtape, as we rewind to 1989 and play some of the biggest Billboard number one hits from 37 years ago.

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3: In this update, farmers are preparing defences against bird flu. As officials confirm, we still have only one known case in New Zealand. A seabird found on Wellington's Petone Beach last week has the H5N1 strain, which kills 95 to 100% of infected birds. Mainland Poultry's John Mackay says work's begun on the first line of farm protection restricting land access.
4: Vehicles go through disinfection and our people shower in and shower out of farms, and no outside clothing can be brought onto the premises.
3: There's no evidence of transmission, and the illness is not high risk for humans or our food safety. The US vice president doesn't like the idea of sending soldiers into Iran as America's air bombardment of the country continues. The US says it's targeting military capabilities used to threaten vessels transiting the Strait of Hormuz. Iran's claiming it's also